as your Lord and Savior. I don't know, we in our chapel here in our Christian school, I don't know what the Lord's been doing, but man, it has been wonderful to see. I believe, if I know correctly, we've had about five young people get saved in the past 2 weeks. Man, what a blessing it's been. Brother John Carlos here, he got saved just a couple days ago. He said, I just didn't know. I wasn't sure. I wasn't settled on my salvation. I don't know where I'd go if I died. May I ask you on a Wednesday night, I know, do you know where you're going to go? In the world we live, do you know that you're saved? As we bow our heads, Ms. Burchett comes to the piano. Maybe it's not a salvation need. Maybe it's just watching and waiting patiently. Maybe you say, I've just got discouraged, just got defeated. Man, the world has just got me down. Man, I just can't help but just think, man, how difficult it is around me. May I say that you have hope, you have peace in knowing the Lord. Maybe you say this, Brother Jonathan, I'm saved, but man, I got some lost loved ones that aren't saved. I know some people, I know some friends, I know some family that if you were to come tomorrow, man, I tell you, the signs are looking close. He's near and dear. If you were to come tomorrow, you got some family. As we stand to our feet, as our heads are bowed, as we have a time of invitation, would you come tonight?

0: Sir, I'm thankful I know him. Oh, man, I'm thankful I know him. I got some people I'm burdened about, some lost loved ones I'm burdened about. Maybe it'd do us real good to renew that. So I'm going to text somebody. I'm going to call somebody. I'm going to have a burden. I'm a burden for somebody around me. Souls that are lost. He's real. He's coming back. The question is, are we ready?
1: We hope that today's message has been an encouragement to you. 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We would love to share some more information with you. Thank you again for joining us today on our live stream. We look forward to having you join us online at our next service. 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At Woodland, you're not just welcome, you're wanted. 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

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The buzzard tried to throw the monkey off of his back, but the monkey grabbed his neck and said, "Now listen, Jack. Straighten up and fly right.

your step. 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I just walked in shit, baby, both with those blues on red. 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Never have a cent, I'll be rich as Rockefeller. 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

the way. 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My magic carpet will be set to leave.

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We hope you've enjoyed the soothing sounds of Sundown Serenade here on WBAQ. We now return you to our bluegrass and old-time programming. We thank you so much for listening, and stay tuned. We'll be playing this great bluegrass and old-time music all night long. Let's get started.

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He turned off the TV, sighed and shook his head. The whole world's gone crazy, is all he said.

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Our response will forever seal our fate. 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
1: Wayne, we had an old record of that thing by Riley Puckett when I was just a little boy, and I learned to sing it long before I could pick the guitar. Let's hear you crank it up.
0: Okay.

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Well, here's one called I'm a Walking the Dog.

0: WPAQ in Mount Airy, North Carolina. Good morning. Here on this 17th day of September, we have 62 degrees outside. A little bit of a heads up with you might see a turning point now as far as those temperatures go. We're going to be on the warm side still for a few days, but an overnight low kind of gives you an idea that things are about to make an adjustment. We'll look at that coming up in just a little bit, right after we start off with some AP News.
1: AP News, I'm Marcela Sanchez. President Trump is suggesting the European Union's proposal to Canada could be a hostile act, AP correspondent Ben Thomas reports.
2: If it's a good intention, that's fine. If it's a bad intention, we'll put very heavy tariffs on them.
3: President Trump Wednesday reacting to this overture from European Commission President Ursula von der Leyen to Canadian Prime Minister Mark Carney.
4: We must urgently reimagine our partnerships. So I would like to work with you on opening the door for Canada to being the first associate member of the European Union.
2: If they do that, if I think it's at all a hostile act, I will put very serious tariffs or stop trading with Europe.
3: Trump was traveling to North Carolina to make a campaign appearance.
5: Why should we carry Canada?
3: Where he blasted U.S. allies.
5: Why should we carry so many countries in Europe? We're carrying the European nations.
3: I'm Ben Thomas.
1: Canadian Prime Minister Mark Carney is set to address the European Parliament today. Trump is blasting Federal Reserve governors after the board raised its benchmark interest rate for the first time since 2023. The quarter-point increase lifted the Fed's key rate to about 3.9%. The central bank signaled another rate hike could come later this year. The House has approved a sanctions bill targeting Russian officials, banks, and a shadow fleet of tankers that keeps Russian energy moving. The measure also directs Trump to impose tariffs of up to 100% on the top five importers of Russian oil or natural gas, with an exception for countries importing less than 15% of Russia's natural gas exports, and are taking steps to reduce those imports. Iconic psychedelic pop artist Peter Max has died at 88. This is AP News.
0: And this is WPAQ. Again, good morning. 62 degrees is our temperature. Looking at that forecast today, chance of rain starting to get back into the forecast. Some pretty good possibilities, too, in the next few days. 50% chance of rain this afternoon. High near 90 with maybe humidity a little bit higher than we have had. There's a 30% chance of rain tonight. Overnight low a little warmer than this morning, 68. Now, tomorrow, upper 80s with sunshine. Winds becoming northerly about 5 miles an hour. And they have reduced that rain possibility by quite a bit, more than half. It was like 60, 70% yesterday. Now they're saying tomorrow a 30% chance of rain in the afternoon and evening. 60, 70 overnight low. That includes a chance of showers and thunder showers. We're starting to get this little unsettling mode as we kind of make a transition from summer to fall for a few days. Saturday, cloudy, high around 83. Look at the difference there. From Friday till Saturday, 83. Easterly winds about 5 miles an hour with a 40% chance of rain in the p.m. hours. Overnight low 65. Around 87 on Sunday with partly sunny. And a 40% chance of rain. Those percentages of rain popping up every day now. We went through a dry spell this past week, mostly. We're going to make up for it this coming week as we move into the first few days of fall. In the middle of next week, Sunday, partly sunny, 88, 66 year overnight low. Monday, 60% chance of rain in the evening, partly sunny, high around 88, the last day of summer officially. And Monday night, 64. And on Tuesday, 79 degrees, just like somebody punched a button or something, and we go to the 70s. 60% chance of rain Tuesday afternoon. Tuesday night, 61 the overnight low, and a high around 76 on Wednesday with cloudy and a 30% chance of rain as we, again, get into the first couple of days of fall officially next Tuesday and Wednesday in the forecast. 62 degrees is our temperature. Humidity, 100%. Can't get much higher than that with a little bit of a northerly breeze. That humidity will burn down a little bit today, but not like we had yesterday. It's going to be on the humid side this afternoon a touch.
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This is music by the Hart Brothers from WPAQ. Coming up, we'll have our forecast around about 6:30, brought to you by Surrey Communications. And at 7 o'clock news, presented by Brannick and Hyatt Furniture. Our morning devotion today at 10 a.m. will feature Rick Jackson, pastor of the Welcome Baptist Church. He's also a member of the Mount Airy Ministerial Association. That is our local morning devotions at 10 a.m. this morning and every morning at that time here over WPAQ.

0: WPAQ taking us down to 6:30 with the midnight train. Ricky Skaggs and coming up, we got some Mickey Gallion and Cullen's Bridge right after a check on the forecast. 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
2: Knee deep in blue. Knee deep in bluegrass is where I'm going to be.
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0: Let's get back to the forecast. Our weather presented by Surrey Communications, and you start to see a little bit of a change up taking place as we get closer to the last day of summer, first day of fall. That does come on Tuesday. Well, today, tomorrow, we got some near 90-degree temperatures. Sunshine today, humidity factor is a little bit higher. 50% chance of rain in the afternoon and evening. They've tacked on a better possibility of rain this afternoon and into the evening. And they've kind of taken away from tomorrow, actually, in the forecast. Tonight, 68. With partly cloudy skies and a 30% chance of rain out tomorrow. Upper 80s with sunshine. Winds becoming northerly around 5 miles an hour, and that's going to kind of take the blunt off that rain possibility. 30% chance of rain tomorrow afternoon, tomorrow night. And it was about 60% yesterday, so that's quite a big difference there. 67 Friday night with, again, a 30% chance of rain tomorrow.

And on Saturday, cloudy, high around 83. See the big difference with the temperatures dipping. Winds becoming easterly about 5 miles an hour with a 40% chance of rain in the p.m. hours. Your overnight low around 65 and around 86 or 87 on Sunday with a 40% chance of showers. Monday, the last day of summer, 88 and partly sunny with a 60% chance of rain. And again, you start to see a little bit of a transition. 64 Monday night with also a 60% chance of rain. And Tuesday, again, it's just like somebody threw a switch. Showers, maybe a thunder shower, cloudy, high near 79 degrees, 60% chance of rain Tuesday afternoon, Tuesday night. Overnight low 61. Wednesday, 76 and mostly cloudy with a 30% chance of showers. And again, Tuesday and Wednesday, the first 2 days of fall. 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

0: Have you ever found yourself trapped with no clear way forward and no strength to turn back? Well, this week on Through the Bible, the Israelites have the Red Sea before them and Pharaoh's army behind them. Hop aboard the Bible bus as we witness God's dramatic deliverance and discovery that this moment is also a picture of the rescue every believer finds in Jesus Christ.
1: Through the Bible with Dr. J. Vernon McGee is heard over WPAQ Monday through Friday at 10:30 a.m., Saturday at 10 a.m., and Sunday at 9:15 a.m.

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3: AP News, I'm Marcela Sanchez. Canadian Prime Minister Mark Carney is embracing the prospect of his country becoming the European Union's first associate member, telling the European Parliament that he welcomed European Commission President Ursula von der Leyen's proposal.
4: I'm not proposing a third bloc in order to become a great power rival only with better manners.
3: Carney acknowledged that associate membership remains to be defined.
4: We do not seek power to dominate others.
3: His remarks came after President Trump suggested the proposed arrangement could be a hostile act and threatened heavy tariffs on Europe if he judged its intentions to be unfriendly. Trump is blasting the Federal Reserve's board for its decision to hike its key interest rate. AP correspondent Ben Thomas reports.
5: Interest rates are too high, but that's appropriate.
6: President Trump Wednesday after the Federal Reserve raised its benchmark interest rate a quarter point.
7: The plain fact is that inflation is too high and has been for too long.
6: Fed Chair Kevin Warsh.
7: Today's policy action will support a timelier return to the committee's 2% goal. This committee will deliver price stability.
6: But the president has long pushed the Fed to lower interest rates.
5: We should be paying the lowest interest rates anywhere in the world because we have the strongest credit.
6: Trump spared Warsh any direct criticism for now. As for the rest of the Fed policymakers,
5: the board is very hostile. They're very political. They're doing the wrong thing. They're a bunch of politicians.
6: Ben Thomas, Washington.
3: A study in the Scientific Data Journal shows more than 12 trillion tons of ice from glaciers in Greenland and Antarctica have melted since 1979. This is AP News.
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1: 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Let's look at the forecast for today. A chance of showers and thunderstorms after 2 o'clock. Mostly sunny and hot, a high near 90. Calm wind and a 50-50 chance of precipitation today. Tonight, we have a 30% chance of showers and thunderstorms, mainly before 8 o'clock. Mostly cloudy, gradually becoming mostly clear. Low around 68. Chance of showers and thunderstorms after 2 o'clock Friday, a 30% chance, mostly sunny, the high near 89. 30% chance of showers and thunderstorms before 11 o'clock Friday night, mostly cloudy, low around 67. 40% the chance of showers and thunderstorms.

0: on Saturday, even as early as 8 o'clock in the morning. Again, mostly cloudy Saturday and a high near 83. Right now at WPAQ, Mount Airy, North Carolina, we're holding at 61 degrees.
1: Turning to sports, the College Sports Act passed its first hurdle Tuesday as senators sent their resounding support for a bill to regulate college athletics, with the procedural first vote passing 74 to 24. A provision in the Protect College Sports Act, Section 205, makes it more difficult for schools to move conferences. For one, it caps Power Conference membership at 19 schools, and it requires Power Conference schools moving to another Power League to operate as an independent for 5 years in a sort of a probationary period. That provision supposedly locks schools into their current conferences. Schools like Florida State, Miami, Clemson, and North Carolina, as well as Stanford, have privately voiced their resistance to a provision that basically prevents them from elevating to the Big Ten or SEC. This was vote number one in a four-step voting process, three separate procedural votes, each with one full off day required between them, and then the final vote. Those are the bill's primary components. It does plenty of other things as well, like preventing coaches from leaving mid-season, dubbed the Lane Kiffin rule, and permits FBS conferences to consolidate their media rights like the NFL, though that's unlikely. In some nearby sports, for the first time in history, Winston-Salem stands atop the South Atlantic League as champions. The White Sox High A affiliate completed a sweep through the playoffs with a 2-0 victory over Greensboro Tuesday night at First National Bank Field. Starting pitching played a paramount role in the finale. For the second time in the postseason, southpaw Grant Umberger matched his career high with an 11-strikeout gem. He delivered 7 2/3 dominant innings before right-hander Carlton Perkins struck out 3 in the final 1 1/3 frames for the Dash. The contest marked just the third time in 137 games this year the Grasshopper were shut out, 2 times courtesy of the Dash. Backing Umberger was a pair of solo homers from backstop Rylan Galvin and outfielder Nick McClain that proved to be enough to secure the title. In the semifinals opener, a 10-inning nail-biter that Winston-Salem tied in the ninth. The Dash have gone 28 consecutive frames without trailing in a game. Greensboro had put up 249 runs in the regular season. Dating back to 2005, no South Atlantic team has ever eclipsed the 200-run threshold. Since joining the league in 2021, the Dash had never made the postseason prior to this year. During his Carolina League tenure, known as the Dash, the franchise finished as runner-up to the champions twice. Well, the final week of the high school football non-conference season is here, and of course that signifies a halfway point through the regular season for teams in the Northwest 3A-4A ranks, as well as other conferences. Area and local teams begin their quest for the conference titles next week, or rather some 2 weeks away, as some have next week off. It's been interesting thus far, as only two county teams have winning records in non-conference play. One is at an even 500, and two others have yet to taste victory this year. In a game that will be heard over WSYD and WPAQ Friday night, Mount Airy, 2-2 on the season, looks to close out its non-conference effort with a win at 1-3 St. Stephens. The Bears are idle next Friday, September 25th, before remaining on the road October 2nd when they travel to North Surrey for that yearly rivalry and the start of conference play. Meanwhile, North Surrey looks out to close out the non-conference first half by improving to 4-1 as they visit 1-3 Northwood. Surrey Central and East Surrey, both winless at 0-4, seek to get into the win column as the Cardinals travel to 1-4 North Forsyth while the Golden Eagles play host at Trinity. One of those teams will erase the goose egg in the win column as both are currently 0-4 as well. Getting a jump on the other local teams in conference play is 2-1 Elkin. The Buck and Elks will have their hands full as they host 3-0 Stormount in the Mountain Valley 1A-2A opener on Friday night. In other games, 2-1 West Stokes will be at 1-3 Statesville to close out the non-conference schedule, while 0-4 North Stokes visits 2-2 South Stokes to open the Greater Triad 1A-2A conference season. Meanwhile, in Virginia, 3-0 Carroll County will host 0-3 Fort Chiswell, while 2-0 Floyd County is at home to meet 1-2 Grayson County. Patrick County, 1-2 on the season, will be on the road at Chatham, and 0-3 Galax hosts 2-0 Radford in non-conference play. Tonight, a few JV games in the area. St. Stephens will be at Mount Airy. Meanwhile, North Surrey at Stormount, Surrey Central at Trinity, North Forsyth

Boston 7-3. On the road, Kansas City knocked off Houston 5-2, and Seattle over the LA Angels on the coast 7-2. Road winners in the National League had Milwaukee beating Pittsburgh 5-4. The Phillies over Washington 3-0. San Diego beat Colorado 9-3, and Miami edged Arizona 4-3. Likewise, it was San Francisco beating St. Louis on the road 6-5 in 10 innings. Two home winners as Cincinnati beat the Dodgers 6-2, and the Cubs over Atlanta at Wrigley Field 8-4. And one interleague game, Baltimore stays hot. They won at New York last night, beating the Mets 7-1. In other sports and college football tonight in the ACC, Syracuse will be at Pitt. Friday night, number 5 Miami will be at Wake Forest. And in NFL Thursday night football, Detroit will be at Buffalo, both those teams 1-0 on the season. Meanwhile, the WNBA restarts today after almost a half a month off with 5 games. And turning to local high school sports and soccer, it was East Surrey over North Stokes 2-0. Mount Airy improved to 8-1, bouncing back with a 5-1 win at home over North Davidson. North Surrey beat Surrey's South Stokes 2-1. It was Starmount over Elkin 3-1, and North Wilkes shut out East Wilkes 4-0. In high school volleyball today, Mount Airy will host Surrey Central, Forbush at East Surrey, North Surrey at West Stokes, Chatham Central at North Stokes, South Stokes at TCPLA, and Elkin will be at Starmount. And the lineup of girls tennis today has Mount Airy at West Stokes, North Surrey at Surrey Central for 2 games, 1-4 and 1-6. Forbush will host East Surrey, South Stokes at Cornerstone Charter, and Elkin will be at Starmount. And for WPAQ and WSYD Sports, I'm Bob King reporting.

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0: That's Mountain Reel from Doug Rohrer here on WPAQ from Songs I Learned at My Mother's Knee and Other Low Joints. This is WPAQ Mount Airy, North Carolina. It is Thursday morning. And let's get an update on that temperature right now. We've got sunshine now coming about, and our current temperature is 61 degrees still. So let's get an update on the news this morning from Associated Press. We'll be back with more.
1: AP News, I'm Marcela Sanchez. Canadian Prime Minister Mark Carney is embracing the prospect of his country becoming the European Union's first associate member, telling the European Parliament that he welcomed European Commission President Ursula von der Leyen's proposal.
2: I'm not proposing a third bloc in order to become a great power rival only with better manners.
1: Carney acknowledged that associate membership remains to be defined.
2: We do not seek power to dominate others.
1: His remarks came after President Trump suggested the proposed arrangement could be a hostile act and threatened heavy tariffs on Europe if he judged its intentions to be unfriendly. Trump is blasting the Federal Reserve's board for its decision to hike its key interest rate. AP correspondent Ben Thomas reports.
3: Interest rates are too high, but that's appropriate.
4: President Trump Wednesday after the Federal Reserve raised its benchmark interest rate a quarter point.
5: The plain fact is that inflation is too high and has been for too long.
4: Fed Chair Kevin Warsh.
5: Today's policy action will support a timelier return to the committee's 2% goal. This committee will deliver price stability.
4: But the president has long pushed the Fed to lower interest rates.
3: We should be paying the lowest interest rates anywhere in the world because we have the strongest credit.
4: Trump spared Warsh any direct criticism for now. As for the rest of the Fed policymakers,
3: the board is very hostile. They're very political. We're doing the wrong thing.

0: a bunch of politicians.
1: Ben Thomas, Washington.
2: A study in the Scientific Data Journal shows more than 12 trillion tons of ice from glaciers in Greenland and Antarctica have melted since 1979. This is AP News.
3: For WPAQ and WSYD News, I'm Bob King. In Virginia, with early voting set to begin Friday, residents who have not yet registered still have time to sign up ahead of the November election as organizations nationwide mark National Voter Day registration. Eligible Virginians can register online at any time, check their registration status, or locate a nearby registrar's office through the Department of Elections website. To register and vote in Virginia, residents must provide an acceptable form of identification. Approved forms include a valid Virginia driver's license, a student ID card issued by an accredited institution of higher education, or any current government document showing the voter's name and address. State election officials also remind voters who have recently moved, changed their legal names, or married since the last election cycle to update their voter registration details before heading to the polls. In some related news, Virginia has officially ended what advocacy groups are calling a Jim Crow scheme dating back to more than 150 years. This November, many felons who have served their time will be able to vote for the first time. The Virginia Department of Elections is complying with a federal judge's ruling and updating its voter registration materials to allow Virginians convicted of all but three felonies to register to vote, according to a September 15th press release from the ACLU Virginia. This paves the way for potentially hundreds of thousands of Virginians to cast their ballots during the 2026 general election. Virginia is only one of three U.S. states that automatically takes away the rights to vote from previously convicted felons. To regain that right, Virginia felons must petition the sitting governor, and said governor must personally choose to grant their petition. This dates back to 1870 as Congress passed the Readmission Act, which allowed former Confederate states, including Virginia, the former capital of the Confederacy, back into the Union. In an attempt to prevent targeted racial voter disenfranchisement, the act stated that Virginia could never amend its state constitution to take away anyone's right to vote, except as a punishment for such crimes as are now felonies at common law. At that time, only 11 crimes were considered common law felonies that included murder, arson, and rape, among others. And in neighboring Patrick County, authorities are investigating a traffic accident Monday that took the lives of two Arrowhead, Virginia residents. The head-on crash occurred around 6:20 p.m. on Springs Road near Foxtrot Lane. Two people died, another were hospitalized in a crash involving two vehicles. State police said a 2004 Kia Spectra traveled south on Spring Road and crossed the center line and hit a 2007 Ford truck head-on. The driver of the Kia, 55-year-old David McAdams, and the passenger, 54-year-old Dovey May Knighton, both of Arrowhead, Virginia, died at the scene. Both McAdams and Knighton were wearing seatbelts. The driver of the Ford pickup was not wearing a seatbelt and sustained life-threatening injuries. He was flown to a nearby hospital for treatment. In North Carolina news, the Court of Appeals ruled Wednesday that lawmakers did not violate the state constitution when they transferred authority over elections board appointments from the governor to the state auditor. The 2-1 decision reverses part of a lower court ruling that found a 2024 law was unconstitutional that transferred the governor's authority to appoint members of the North Carolina State Board of Elections to State Auditor Dave Boliak. Governor Josh Stein challenged the law, arguing that removing the governor's control over the elections board interfered with his constitutional duty to ensure state laws are faithfully executed. The State Court of Appeals rejected that argument, saying lawmakers did not violate separation of powers because the powers are not transferred to the legislative branch, but rather within the executive branch. Governor Stein said no other state in the union tasked the state auditor with election administration. Republican legislators threw aside more than 100 years of historical practice in a partisan power grab that transferred the governor's executive power to appoint members of the State Board of Elections who were a Republican state auditor. Meanwhile, the auditor is politicizing the administration of elections, appointing partisan operatives, and pressuring County Board of Elections to eliminate Sunday voting and early voting sites on college campuses. For the first time, the union representing postal workers has taken to the airways in North Carolina to push back against what it calls misinformation about voting by mail. The American Postal Workers Union launched a 30-second ad in Raleigh on Wednesday. The commercial features people explaining why they choose to vote by mail, including workers, college students, people with disabilities, and service members. The union says people have been voting by mail since the Civil War, but the process has become increasingly politicized in recent years by some paranoid politicians chasing ghosts. Daniel Matthews, the NC Council President of American Postal Workers Union, says because there's a lot of misconception about the postal workers and what would happen with their mail. The union released a national poll it commissioned showing about one in three voters regularly vote by mail, including nearly half of the seniors. The poll also found 8 in 10 people who vote by mail feel confident about the process. Well, a man has been arrested in connection with the shooting of a Columbus County Sheriff's deputy Wednesday morning. 48-year-old William Smith Jr. is charged with attempted first-degree murder. SBI officials said additional charges are expected. He remains in custody and will receive medical treatment. His condition has not been released. Just before 8 a.m. yesterday, a deputy attempted to stop a vehicle, but Smith drove away, leading to a pursuit. According to the Columbus County Sheriff's Office, Smith later lost control of the vehicle and crashed. Authorities said Smith then ran from the crash. An attempted altercation occurred when a deputy confronted him, and the deputy was shot during the encounter. He was taken to a nearby hospital and treated for their injuries. He is in stable condition. And something I've never heard of, the AI Data Center Revolt bus tour. Yes, obviously they have one. Stopped in Stokes County 2 days after the county commissioners voted 3-2 to move forward with a rezoning proposal for a hyperscale data center. The tour, which is traveling across the country, aims to raise awareness about the rapid growth of artificial intelligence and the data centers needed to support it. The bus tour is getting widespread attention with a data center conversation involving from a local conversation in a national movement. Stokes County Commissioner Brad Chandler, who voted against the rezoning proposal, said he stands by his decision. During Monday's meeting, commissioners support the project mentioned future incentives that could benefit the county. Developer Drew Nations said, "We expect to obtain all of our required permits over the next 18 months. Once they're in place, the project will break ground." But don't expect a visit here in Surry County, as this was the tour's only stop in North Carolina. The bus is expected to continue traveling to communities across the country, raising awareness about the impact of these projects. And locally, there are about three things I don't like about North Carolina roadways. Two have always been around, while another is gaining ground in popularity and unpopularity. The first two are potholes and orange cones. Mother Nature is largely to blame for the former, while everyone knows North Carolina is the orange cone capital of the world. The third one appears to be picking up steam, the dreaded roundabout. You probably run into a few of those during your road trips, including in neighboring Pilot Mountain. Now the roundabout comes to the Mount Airy area, and along with it comes the road closings. Round Peak Church Road will remain closed until crews enter the next phase of construction in early 2027, just the other side of I-77. Roundabouts are the circular one-way intersections where traffic flows counterclockwise around a central island without the use of stop signs or traffic lights. The roundabout largely relies on driver etiquette and a little alertness to avoid accidents by using the old yielding technique. Actually, it does take a little while to get the hang of it. It's intended to improve the intersection of Round Peak Church Road and NC 89 just west of I-77 by making it safer. Meanwhile, statistics say it does work in other areas. A study at 30 intersections that were converted found fatal and injury crashes reduced by 76% and total crashes by 46%. Round Peak Church Road will be closed and will be for a foreseeable future. The $7.5 million contract calls for the project to be completed in early 2028. Motorists will follow signed detours around Round Peak Church Road closure on 89 Bueller Church Road and Palmer Road. The closure is a new phase in a contract to make traveling in the affected areas less hazardous. This allows Smith Row LLC of Mount Airy to continue converting the intersection into the roundabout. Officials say this is a safer situation due to forcing people to slow down and orient themselves. And for WPAQ and WSYD News, I'm Bob King reporting.
0: This is WPAQ, Mount Airy, North Carolina. We've got the latest in the weather forecast coming up, and it's presented by Surry Communications.
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0: A chance of showers and thunderstorms after 2 o'clock today. It's a 50-50 chance. Mostly sunny and hot, a high near 90. Calm wind. Chance of showers and thunderstorms before 8 o'clock tonight, a 30% chance. Mostly cloudy, gradually becoming mostly clear, low around 68. And calm wind and a chance of showers and thunderstorms after 2 o'clock tomorrow, a 30% chance, mostly sunny and a high near 89 degrees. We're at 61 currently. Surrey Communications bringing us a look at the forecast. Our time is 7:43. Time for the morning obituaries. Mrs. Dorothy Virginia Mabe Bowman, 83, of Ararat, Virginia, entered into eternal rest on Sunday at the SECU Hospice in Yadkinville, surrounded by her loving family. Mrs. Bowman was born May 8, 1943, in Patrick County, to the late Charlie and Money Evelyn Bowman Mabe, surviving a daughter and son-in-law, Bonnie Bowman Beck and Lee, granddaughter Brandy Gammons, two sisters Ethel Mabe Dishman, Aileen Mabe Pell, along with several nieces and nephews. In addition to her parents, Mrs. Bowman was preceded in death by her husband, James Elbert Bowman, six sisters and nine brothers, along with several nieces and nephews. Memorial service will be held Saturday, September 19th at 2 o'clock at Willis Gap Baptist Church. Pastor Mark Collins and Reverend Dana Acker officiating. A private interment will be held at a later date in the Willis Gap Baptist Church Cemetery. The family will be receiving friends Saturday at Willis Gap Baptist Church from 1 until 2 o'clock. The family would like to extend a heartfelt thank you to the staff of Mountain Valley Hospice and Palliative Care for the compassionate care provided to Mrs. Bowman during her illness. Flowers accepted or memorial donations may be made to Mountain Valley Hospice and Palliative Care. Dobson Moody Funeral Service, Mount Airy, has been entrusted with the arrangements. Mrs. Angela Gail Angie Boyd Bumgarner, 59, of Mount Airy, went home to be with the Lord on Sunday morning. Born November 4th, 1966, Angie was lovingly chosen and embraced as a beloved daughter by Glenn Edward and Patricia Pat Lyons Boyd. She was also blessed to be chosen as a wife by her husband David, and most importantly, to know the Lord, love and saving grace of our Savior and Lord Jesus Christ. Angie grew up in Mount Airy, graduated from North Surrey High in 1985. Following her graduation, she attended Surrey Community College, where she earned her associate's degree. Angie worked for many years as a patient scheduling coordinator at Comprehensive Cancer Center of Wake Forest Baptist in Mount Airy, and later for Dr. Amy E. DeVore. She is survived by her husband of 21 years, David Vernon Bumgarner. Her parents, Glenn Edward and Patricia Pat Lyons Boyd, her brother David Wayne Boyd, an uncle Monroe Johnson, and aunt Marge Lyons, her cousins Chris Johnson and Tammy Drew Johnson, and Shannon Catherine Keatley and Deanna Lyons, her mother-in-law Mildred Bumgarner, two sisters-in-law Amy James and Butch and Anita Bumgarner, and Kim, a niece, Taylor Henderson and Reggie, three nephews, Nicholas Nozoli Leo and Zachary Noza Lilo, and Trevor James and Zoe, and her beloved canine companion, Wiener Dog Max, who held a special place in her heart. Mrs. Bumgarner was preceded in death by her maternal grandparents, William Corbett and Mary Castle Lyons, her paternal grandparents, Jonah Zeb and Agnes Abels Boyd, her father-in-law, Rex Bumgarner, and an aunt, Sandra Aunt Woman Johnson. A service of worship and celebration of Angie's life will be held this Sunday at 3 o'clock at Christ Community Church, Dr. David J. Brady officiating. Burial follows in the White Plains Baptist Church Cemetery. The family will receive friends Sunday from 1:30 to 3 at Christ Community Church. In lieu of flowers, memorial contributions may be made to Christ Community Church, P.O. 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Moody Funeral Service, Mount Airy, is serving the Bumgarner family. Mr. Michael Davis Woo Woo Gwynn, 64 of Mount Airy, entered into eternal rest on Sunday at U Chatham Health in Elkin. That's September 13th. Mr. Gwynn, born on May 11th, 1962 in Surrey County, to the late Davis Jr. Gwynn and Gloria Diane Simmons Gwynn Castle. Mike, also known as Woo Woo, a loving and caring father to his children, and most importantly, a grandfather, a title he was so proud of. He had an infectious smile, was always joking around with everyone, a devoted Christian of the Baptist faith. Mr. Gwynn is survived by his daughters and sons-in-law, Brittany Gwynn Edwards and Joey, Emily Gwynn Sapp and Kenny, Adrian Goff and Jared, sons and daughters-in-law, Mason Horton and Brooke, Cody Cameron and Kayla, 8 grandchildren, also his fiancée, Libby Horton, along with several aunts. In addition to his parents, Mr. Gwynn was preceded in death by a brother, Mitchell Dean Gwynn. A celebration of life takes place Sunday at 3 o'clock at Community Baptist Church, Reverend Brad Quessenberry officiating. Family receiving friends Sunday at Community Baptist Church from 2 until 3. Moody Funeral Service has been entrusted with the arrangements. Mrs. Opal Marie Williams Hughes, 96, passed away peacefully at the Woltz Hospice Home in Dobson, September 15th. She was born to the late Dudley and Bertha Williams, October 10th, 1929, in Patrick County, Virginia. In addition to her parents, she's preceded in death by her husband, Frank C. Hughes, an infant son, sisters Helen Robertson, Iris Payne, and Lillian Carter, brothers Jack Williams, Earl Toso Williams, and Clyde Williams, left to cherish her memory, her children, Danny Hughes and Judy, and Brenda Hughes McCone and Jimmy, grandchildren. Also 18 great-grandchildren, 12 great-great-grandchildren. Also left to cherish her memory, 3 sisters, Sadie Williams Martin, Nancy Williams Hubbard, Barbara Williams Morrison, a brother, Nash Williams, and Donna. Sister-in-law, Opal Williams, also survived by many nieces and nephews. Opal, a member of Grace Baptist Church, attended New Life Community Fellowship. She and her husband, Frank, were married 60 years before his passing. Shortly after they married, they owned and operated Frank's Place in Stewart. In 1955, they moved to DeLand, Florida, with their two small children. Opal worked at Sherwood Medical Industries as an inspector and supervisor. Frank and Opal loved having family members visit them during their years in Florida. They moved back to Stewart after being in Florida for 23 years. Opal worked at several different places in Stewart. She loved fishing, traveling with her husband, sewing, listening to bluegrass and gospel music. She loved yard sales and antique collecting. The funeral service for Mrs. Hughes is Sunday at 2 o'clock at the Moody Funeral Home in Stewart, Pastors Jim Churchwell, Wendell Terry, and Sean Drawn, officiating. Burial follows the service in the Lawson Hughes Family Cemetery. The family will receive friends 1 hour prior to the service at the funeral home and following the committal service at the home of her sister, Nancy Hubbard, 1360 Hazelwood Drive in Stewart. In memory of Opal Hughes, donations may be made to Lawson Hughes Family Cemetery, 201 Pine Street, Stewart, or the Joan and Howard Wolts Hospice Home, Dobson. 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

services.com. Mr. Richard William Catalina of Mount Airy passed away at the Wultz Hospice Home September 14th at the age of 80. Mr. Catalina, born in Hampden County, Massachusetts, to the late Mr. and Mrs. Julian and Madeline Bolio Catalina. Mr. Catalina proudly served his country as a U.S. Marine. He would carry the skills, discipline, and structure he learned there his whole life. Mr. Catalina retired from R.J. Reynolds Tobacco Company. Mr. Catalina, a member of Dobson Church of Christ, where he served on the leadership team. He loved Italian cooking, and people would always rave about his meatballs, sauce, and anything else he cooked. He felt that this skill was one of his favorites, as it allowed him time to bond with his family. Left to cherish his memory, a loving wife, Mrs. Wanda Catalina, daughters Vonda Jenkins Kimry, and Carla and Victoria Wenzel and Richie, Lindsay Moore and Michelle, granddaughters Carly Kimry and Ella Wolick, grandson Aiden Wolick. A celebration of life takes place Saturday, September 19th at 2 o'clock at Dobson Church of Christ, Reverend Scott Meadows officiating. The family will receive friends Saturday from 1 p.m. until time for the service at 2. At the family's request, this service will be a true celebration of life, honoring the life, memories, and legacy of Mr. Catalina. 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Mr. Cheryl Murray Lilly, 81, of Mount Airy, passed away peacefully September 12th at his home. Cheryl, born September 11th, 1945, in Cool Ridge, West Virginia, to the late Mr. and Mrs. Josephus, Joe, and Pimmel Hutchins Lilly. Cheryl retired from the Cuyahoga Valley Railway in Cleveland, Ohio, after a career of 35 years. Cheryl is survived by his loving wife of 60 years, Mrs. Geraldine Carr Lilly. He's also survived by two daughters, Tabitha Hernandez and Al of Mount Airy, and Belinda Steelwagon and her late and the late Michael Steelwater Sr. of Low Gap, grandchildren, also two great-grandchildren, sister Dreema Smith and Jackie, as well as numerous nieces and nephews. In addition to his parents, he's preceded in death by two sisters, Shelby Dolene Bennett of Shady Spring, Wilma Jean Heishman Spencer of Timberville, Virginia, and brother Barry Lilly and Mary of Cool Ridge. Cheryl grew up in Cool Ridge, West Virginia. When he was 22, he married his high school sweetheart. They moved to Cleveland, Ohio, looking for work. He got a job at the railroad and retired 35 years later. He loved the Carolinas and dreamed of building a log cabin home. He was a man of all trades. He brought that dream to life by finishing the interior. He took pride in making the banisters from trees on the property. As a fan of the Andy Griffith Show, he chose to retire to the peaceful area where the show was set. Two of his most favorite things were genealogy since the 90s and drives on the Blue Ridge Parkway. Other hobbies, gardening, side-by-side, riding on his property, and in the mountains of West Virginia. He loved photographing male pooch barns, or pouch barns and covered bridges. He photographed all the covered bridges in various states. He was a member of the Covered Bridge Society. He loved music, classical country, bluegrass gospel, and the Gaithers were his favorites. He loved his family, his two dogs, Trace and Angel. Memorial services take place Tuesday, September 29th at 2 o'clock at Moody Funeral Services, Mount Airy. Dr. Jonathan Castevens and Reverend Jeffrey McDowell officiating. 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Mr. Jimmy Wayne Matthews passed away at his home in Pilot Mountain Friday, September 11th. Wayne was born February 1st.

0: 1949 in Rocky Mount, Virginia, to Thomas Matthews and Addis Cundiff Matthews, both of whom preceded him in death. He survived by his wife of 55 years, Gaitha. Two sons, David Matthews of Winston-Salem and Greg Matthews, and Sahatha of Dunwoody, Georgia. He has five grandchildren. He's also survived by two sisters, Lolene Brown and Sandra Peters and Rich, as well as one brother, Mark and Tracy, along with several nieces and nephews, in addition to his parents. He's preceded in death by his brother, Ray Matthews, and an infant sister. Wayne attended college at Danville Community College and Virginia Tech. He served in the U.S. Air Force. Following his military service, he worked in the medical field. 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Wayne was a faithful member of St. Andrew Lutheran Church. He loved God and his family, was a much-loved husband, father, dad, granddaddy, and pop-pop. A celebration of his life takes place tomorrow, Friday, September 18th at 12 noon at St. Andrew Lutheran Church, 1401 Fancy Gap Road, Mount Airy. The family will receive friends in the fellowship hall at 11 a.m. Special thanks to Mrs. Donna Johnson for all of her care for Wayne for the last 2 years. Also to Mountain Valley Hospice for their support. 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Irene Brown McCann, 89, of Pennyburn High Point, passed away peacefully Friday at the Hospice of the Piedmont. Born in Patrick County, Virginia, the daughter of the late William Hubbard and Elizabeth P. Smith Brown. Mrs. McCann, a graduate of Blue Ridge High School and Radford College. She received her master's degree in guidance and counseling at UNC Charlotte. Mrs. McCann resided in Salisbury for more than 34 years after residing in Mooresville, Greensboro, and Ararat, Virginia. She was a retired guidance counselor in education. She taught at Sternberger Elementary School in Greensboro and North Rowan Junior High School. She was Teacher of the Year at Cleveland Elementary. She had memberships in the North Carolina Guidance and Counseling Association. Mrs. McCann was a member of Neil Road Baptist Church for more than 30 years. She served in various capacities in the church. She is survived by a daughter and son-in-law, Tamara Mullen and Michael, two grandchildren, Kyle Mullen and Kevin Mullen, sister and brother-in-law, Eileen and Marvin East, brother and sister-in-law, Wayne and Libby Brown, several nieces and nephews. In addition to her parents, Mrs. McCann preceded in death by her husband, Dr. Joseph F. McCann, a sister, Virginia Quillen, brothers Thomas Brown, John Brown, and William Brown, Jr. Graveside service to honor Mrs. McCann's life takes place this Saturday, September 19th at 3 o'clock at Oakdale Cemetery. Family receiving friends Saturday from 2 to 2:45 at Moody Funeral Home in Mount Airy. In lieu of flowers, donations may be made to Pennyburn Retirement Home, 109 Penny Road, High Point, Moody Funeral Service, Mount Airy, is serving the family. Mrs. Doris Mathis Timmons, beloved wife, mother, grandmother, great-grandmother, teacher, and friend, passed away September 13th. Doris, born in Wilkes County, February 29th, 1936, leap year, to Carl and Agnes Mathis. She met Bobby T. Timmons, the love of her life at Wingate College, where they both attended. She completed her education at Appalachian State University with a degree in education. After Bobby graduated from Elon, they married to Mount Airy. They were married for 69 years when Bobby passed. They built a beautiful life. Doris is survived by her three children, all of Mount Airy: Carla Cartinson, Cynthia Timmons, and Robbie Timmons. She also leaves two cherished granddaughters, Heather Jones and Tyler of Raleigh, and Sarah McClellan and John of Houston. Four great-granddaughters, Willa, Evie, Mary Beth, and Sybil, and a great-grandson, Jonathan. Doris spent 30 years teaching elementary school, with the majority of those years at Flat Rock. Doris also knew how to enjoy life. Her favorite place was Saddle Ridge Campground, camping with Bobby, friends, and family. She also loved Myrtle Beach. She enjoyed a square dance, good times, and the simple pleasures of life. She especially loved a good snowfall. Then there was her coconut cake and fried chicken recipes and traditions that will forever be a part of memories she leaves behind. Now we like to imagine Bobby is waiting to see her big, beautiful smile. Maybe they are reminiscing about their beautiful days they cherished on Saddle Mountain, surrounded by the people they loved and sharing a funny story. Somewhere beyond this life, Doris and Bobby are together again as they were meant to be. His life was a gift. Her laughter was a blessing. Her love is her legacy. The family will receive friends today from 11 a.m. to 12 noon at Skyline in the mausoleum. Service follows at 12 noon today in the mausoleum with Dr. John Cawley. In lieu of flowers, memorials may be made to the Salvation Army, 651 South South Street, Mount Airy, Moody. 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WPAQ Mount Airy, North Carolina, would like to extend our condolences to the bereaved. It's 4.5 minutes after 8 o'clock. Time now for a hymn of the day. 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
0: And our Hymn of the Day comes from Rich in Tradition. 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

0: Glad you did. And Danny's Auto Repair, 109 Great Dane Trail off Sheep Farm Road, Mount Airy, bringing us the hymn of the day. Well, it's now 7 1/2 minutes after 8 o'clock. This is WPAQ, Mount Airy, North Carolina, 62 degrees.
1: AP News, I'm Marcela Sanchez. Canadian Prime Minister Mark Carney is embracing the prospect of his country becoming the European Union's first associate member, telling the European Parliament that he welcomed European Commission President Ursula von der Leyen's proposal.
2: I'm not proposing a third bloc in order to become a great power rival only with better manners.
1: Carney acknowledged that associate membership remains to be defined.
2: We do not seek power to dominate others.
1: His remarks came after President Trump suggested the proposed arrangement could be a hostile act and threatened heavy tariffs on Europe if he judged its intentions to be unfriendly. Trump is blasting the Federal Reserve's board for its decision to hike its key interest rate. AP correspondent Ben Thomas reports.
3: Interest rates are too high, but not appropriate.
4: President Trump Wednesday after the Federal Reserve raised its benchmark interest rate a quarter point.
5: The plain fact is that inflation is too high and has been for too long.
4: Fed Chair Kevin Warsh.
5: Today's policy action will support a timelier return to the committee's 2% goal. This committee will deliver price stability.
4: But the president has long pushed the Fed to lower interest rates.
3: We should be paying the lowest interest rates anywhere in the world because we have the strongest credit.
4: Trump spared Warsh any direct criticism for now. As for the rest of the Fed policymakers,
3: the board is very hostile. They're very political. They're doing the wrong thing. They're a bunch of politicians.
4: Ben Thomas, Washington.
1: A study in the Scientific Data Journal shows more than 12 trillion tons of ice from glaciers in Greenland and Antarctica have melted since 1979. This is AP News.
6: Good morning. This is WPAQ. Let's turn to the weather forecast, see what we have in store. Feels nice out there to me this morning. Anyway, we're looking at a 50-50 chance of showers and thunderstorms after 2 o'clock this afternoon. Mostly sunny and hot, high near 90. And then for tonight, a 30% chance of showers and thunderstorms, mainly before 8 o'clock, gradually becoming clear as the night goes along, clear skies. Low around 68. For Friday, a 30% chance, those afternoon showers and thunderstorms, 30% chance Friday night. Look for mostly sunny, high near 89 degrees. Should see mostly cloudy skies Friday night with a low of 67. For the weekend, we're looking at a 40% chance of showers and thunderstorms on Saturday and a 30% chance Saturday night. Mostly cloudy, high of 83, low of 65 Saturday, and a 40% chance of showers and thunderstorms after 2 o'clock Sunday, 30% chance before 8 o'clock Sunday night, partly sunny, high of 88. Right now, we stand at 62 degrees at WPAQ. That is your weather forecast. Let's turn to the king of the airwaves, Bob King, and sports.
7: Turning to sports, the College Sports Act passed its first hurdle Tuesday. The senators sent their resounding support for a bill to regulate college athletics, with the procedural first vote passing 74-24. A provision in the Protect College Sports Act, Section 205, makes it more difficult for schools to move conferences. For one, it caps Power Conference membership at 19 schools, and it requires Power Conference schools moving to another Power League to operate as an independent for 5 years in a sort of a probationary period. That provision supposedly locks schools into their current conferences. Schools like Florida State, Miami, Clemson, and North Carolina, as well as Stanford, have privately voiced their resistance to a provision that basically prevents them from elevating to the Big Ten or SEC. This was vote number one in a four-step voting process, three separate procedural votes, each with one full off day required between them, and then the final vote. Those are the bill's primary components. It does plenty of other things as well, like preventing coaches from leaving mid-season, dubbed the Lane Kiffin rule, and permits FBS conferences to consolidate their media rights like the NFL, though that's unlikely. In some nearby sports, for the first time in history, Winston-Salem stands atop the South Atlantic League as champions. The White Sox High A affiliate could play

Completed a sweep through the playoffs with a 2-0 victory over Greensboro Tuesday night at First National Bank Field. Starting pitching played a paramount role in the finale. For the second time in the postseason, southpaw Grant Umberger matched his career high with an 11-strikeout gem. He delivered 7 2/3 dominant innings before right-hander Carlton Perkins struck out 3 in the final 1 1/3 frames for the Dash.

0: season dating back to 2005, no South Atlantic team has ever eclipsed the 200-run threshold. Since joining the league in 2021, the Dash had never made the postseason prior to this year. During his Carolina League tenure, known as the Dash, the franchise finished as runner-up to the champions twice. Well, the final week of the high school football non-conference season is here, and of course that signifies a halfway point through the regular season for teams in the Northwest 3A-4A ranks, as well as other conferences. Area and local teams begin their quest for the conference titles next week, or rather some 2 weeks away, as some have next week off. It's been interesting thus far, as only two county teams have winning records in non-conference play. One is at an even 500, and two others have yet to taste victory this year. In a game that will be heard over WSYD and WPAQ Friday night, Mount Airy, 2-2 on the season, looks to close out its non-conference effort with a win at 1-3 St. Stephens. The Bears are idle next Friday, September 25th, before remaining on the road October 2nd when they travel to North Surrey for their yearly rivalry and the start of conference play. Meanwhile, North Surrey looks out to close out the non-conference first half by improving to 4-1 as they visit 1-3 Northwood. Surrey Central and East Surrey, both winless at 0-4, seek to get into the win column as the Cardinals travel to 1-4 North Forsyth while the Golden Eagles play host at Trinity. One of those teams will erase the goose egg in the win column as both are currently 0-4 as well. Getting a jump on the other local teams in conference play is 2-1 Elkin. The Buck and Elks will have their hands full as they host 3-0 Starmount in the Mountain Valley 1A-2A opener on Friday night. In other games, 2-1 West Stokes will be at 1-3 Statesville to close out the non-conference schedule, while 0-4 North Stokes visits 2-2 South Stokes to open the Greater Triad 1A-2A conference season. Meanwhile, in Virginia, 3-0 Carroll County will host 0-3 Fort Chiswell, while 2-0 Floyd County is at home to meet 1-2 Grayson County. Patrick County, 1-2 on the season, will be on the road at Chatham, and 0-3 Galax host 2-0 Radford in non-conference play. Tonight, a few JV games in the area. St. Stephens will be at Mount Airy. Meanwhile, North Surrey at Starmount, Surrey Central at Trinity, North Forsyth, or Carroll County will be at East Surrey as a scheduling flaw that has either one of those teams at East Surrey tonight, so East Surrey will be playing someone tonight in JV football. Looking at scores from last night in the AAA ranks in the minor leagues, it was Durham losing to Worcester 8-5. Norfolk beat Charlotte 5-2. A full lineup of American League games last evening. Home winners had Cleveland beating Chicago 6-3. It was Minnesota over the Yankees at home 5-4 in 13 innings. Toronto dumped Detroit 5-1. It was the Rays over the Athletics 4-3. Texas beat Boston 7-3. On the road, Kansas City knocked off Houston 5-2, and Seattle over the LA Angels on the coast 7-2. Road winners in the National League had Milwaukee beating Pittsburgh 5-4, the Phillies over Washington 3-0, San Diego beat Colorado 9-3, and Miami edged Arizona 4-3. Likewise, it was San Francisco beating St. Louis on the road 6-5 in 10 innings. Two home winners as Cincinnati beat the Dodgers 6-2, and the Cubs over Atlanta at Wrigley Field 8-4. And one interleague game, Baltimore stays hot. They won at New York last night, beating the Mets 7-1. In other sports and college football tonight in the ACC, Syracuse will be at Pitt. Friday night, number 5 Miami will be at Wake Forest. And in NFL Thursday night football, Detroit will be at Buffalo, both those teams 1-0 on the season. Meanwhile, the WNBA restarts today after almost a half a month off with 5 games. And turning to local high school sports and soccer, it was East Surrey over North Stokes 2-0. Mount Airy improved to 8-1, bouncing back with a 5-1 win at home over North Davidson. North Surrey beat Surrey's South Stokes 2-1. It was Starmount over Elkin 3-1, and North Wilkes shut out East Wilkes 4-0. In high school volleyball today, Mount Airy will host Surrey Central, Forbush at East Surrey, North Surrey at West Stokes, Chatham Central at North Stokes, South Stokes at TCPLA, and Elkin will be at Starmount. And the lineup of girls tennis today has Mount Airy at West Stokes, North Surrey at Surrey Central for 2 games, 1-4 and 1-6. Forbush will host East Surrey, South Stokes at Cornerstone Charter, and Elkin will be at Starmount. And for WPAQ and WSYD Sports, I'm Bob King reporting.
1: 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It's time for the Mountain Morning Show.

Good, what day is this? Good Thursday morning to you, everyone. This is your old radio pal, Tim Fry, with you once again. It's a Thursday edition of the Mountain Morning Show. Now, if you had to be at work at 8 o'clock, you're 20 minutes late. What are you going to tell the boss? Boss, you know they've closed around Pete Church Road, and they're putting in that roundabout up on 89 up there near the interstate. And, well, there's a traffic backup up there, and I got caught in it. That's my story. I'm sticking to it. Now, if you don't live up that way, you have a problem. But I do know there is been some traffic, and it's going to be they're going to be working up there at least till February, putting in that roundabout. So if that's part of your way to work, either you're caught in it or you're going to have to go ahead and find an alternative route to get in. If you live in the other parts of the county, deer. There were deer. I came down Quaker Road, and there were about five deer. Okay, so I was going extra slow because they're everywhere, boss. That's my story. I'm sticking to it. If you have to be at work at 8:30, you got a little time to get there. Have to be at work at 9 o'clock, grab a cup of coffee, some milk or juice, get to feeling good before you head out that door this morning. It's our job to bring you some traveling music, so here we go.

Driving, oh me, I'm here. My voice still doesn't want to be here. I think it's went on strike. Driving nails in my coffin, and that's Ron DeVincent for you. Bill Buckingham up in Pennsylvania, if he's listening in, I know he's smiling real big. He likes that song. And we heard Up Jump Trouble from the Toontown Old Time Band, the Rough Old Logging Man from Dale McCurry Band, and Don't Let Your Deal Go Down from the Earls of Leicester. 8:31 your time. I'm going to do that. I should go ahead and do the Today in History, shouldn't I? Yeah, I'm going to do this before.

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1: Down at the Snappy Lunch. We'll send that out to all the folks down there at the Snappy Lunch this morning. That's the VW boys. All right, well, it's 8:33, and it's time for today's tip for parents.
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0: 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Tim Fry with you on the Mountain Morning Show. Let's see what happened today in history. Today is Thursday, September 17th, the 260th day of 2026. There are 105 days left in the year. On this date in 1787, the Constitution of the United States was completed and signed by a majority of delegates attending the Constitutional Convention in Philadelphia. On this date in 1908, Lieutenant Thomas E. Selfridge of the U.S. Army Signal Corps became the first person to die in the crash of a powered aircraft, the Wright Flyer, at Fort Myer, Virginia, just outside Washington, D.C. The pilot, Orville Wright, was seriously injured but survived. On this date in 1944, during World War II, Allied paratroopers launched Operation Market Garden, landing behind German lines in the Netherlands. On this date in 1978, after 12 days of meeting at the U.S. presidential retreat of Camp David, Egyptian President Anwar Sadat and Israeli Prime Minister Menachem Begin signed the Camp David Accords, a framework for a peace treaty. On this date in 1980, former Nicaraguan President Anastasio Somoza was assassinated in Paraguay. On this date in 2001, 6 days after 9/11, stock prices nosedived, but stopped short of collapse in an emotional flag-waving reopening of Wall Street. On this date in 2011, a demonstration calling itself Occupy Wall Street began in New York, prompting similar protests around the U.S. and the world. On this date in 2021, a Los Angeles jury convicted New York real estate heir Robert Durst of killing his best friend of 20 years earlier. Durst, who was sentenced to life in prison, died in 2022. On this date in 2024, thousands of pagers distributed by the Shiite Muslim political party and the militant group Hezbollah blew up in homes, offices, and front lines across Lebanon, remotely detonated by Israel. The pager attack killed 12 people and wounded more than 3,000 others. Well, that is today in history. We'll let you know who's having a birthday around 12:30 or so. If you're having a birthday, hope you have 100 more, and we're all here to help you celebrate. Our thought for the day comes from race driver Ayrton Senna. Remember Ayrton Senna? It was Ayrton Senna who said, if you have God on your side, everything becomes clear. And that's your thought for the day. All right. Jimmy Johnson, the race car, NASCAR driver, is having a birthday today. Elvira, Mistress of the Dark, having a birthday. We'll tell you their ages and things like that around 12:30 or so when we do the birthdays. 8:37 your time. Let's turn to the weather forecast brought to you by our good friends at Surrey Communications.
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1: And your Surrey Communications forecast from the WPAQ Weather Center. Looks like this. We are calling for a 50-50 chance of showers and thunderstorms this afternoon, mainly after 2 o'clock. Mostly sunny and hot, high near 90. And then for tonight, a 30% chance of those showers and thunderstorms. We're looking for low tonight around 68 degrees. Mostly cloudy, but gradually becoming clear as the night goes along. Friday, 30% chance of showers and thunderstorms after 2 p.m. And then we're looking for a 30% chance of showers and thunderstorms Friday night. Mostly sunny tomorrow, high of 89 and a low of 67. Saturday, well, we have a 40% chance of afternoon showers and thunderstorms and a 30% chance of early evening showers and thunderstorms Saturday night. Mostly cloudy Saturday, high of 83, low of 65. And Sunday, a 40% chance of showers and thunderstorms after 2 p.m., 30% chance before 8 p.m. That's those afternoon, evening showers that pop up, you know. And we're looking at a high on Sunday under partly sunny skies of 88 degrees. Right now, 64 degrees at WPAQ, and that is your weather forecast, 8:39 your time. 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We will be right back after these words. Keep it right here. 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
1: All right, let's get back to more music here on the Mountain Morning Show. We're going to try to make you grin just a little bit. You remember the Buck Owens song, I've Got a Tiger by the Tail? This isn't it.

0: Thank you. Did anybody here buy that record? We sold one. We're trying to find out who bought it. I guess not.
1: Hey, let me sing one by myself, will you?
0: You think the world is ready for this?
1: I don't know, but I am.
0: Well, you got a lot of nerve. I mean, boy, we got some pretty fair singers here in this crowd tonight. Grandpa Jones is here. I see Jim Reeves out there. So,
1: Jerry, you know, Bird's here.
0: Jerry, well, he's not a singer exactly, is he?
1: Well, he heard his last record and he turned singer now.
0: Oh, I see.
1: Louis Innes is here.
0: We were talking about singers.
1: Chet Atkins. Wonder what all these celebrities are doing here tonight.
0: They're here for the 8th annual Disc Jockey Festival, Homer.
1: Oh, yeah.
0: Not only that, but they're freeloading.
1: But who's that fella with all the whiskers? That ain't Grandpa, is it? No.
0: It's Santa Claus in Technicolor.
1: How you fix for blades, buddy? I've seen more hair than that on a piece of bacon.
0: Homer, now, wait, just... I was going to introduce your solo now. Let's leave the guy alone because he's got a deal back there. He's going to do a commercial. The folks over at the International Harvester Company are going to make up a special razor for this guy to use when he gets rid of that brush back there. Not only cuts the whiskers, it ties them up in little bundles. So just think of that. We'll get back to this solo that my anemic little partner is going to do. He's very undernourished. That'll show you how bad business has been. In fact, it has been bad. I don't like to bring this up, but our agent was dead 2 years before we knew about it. And we've had a lot of disappointments here in Nashville. I'll tell you, as a special feature of the disc jockey thing over there, why we were going to have a parade by our fan club, the Nashville chapter. And I don't know, they had to cancel it. One of the guys was sick and the other guy had to work. So,
1: hey, hurry up before I get a beard like that guy out there.
0: All right.
1: I'll have to shave again.
0: Yeah. Hey, buddy, you walking out. Get back in there. You're no better than the rest of them. We're going to do a thing here called the Yeller Rose of Texas. There's a title for you.

0: I looked her over from head to toe and she... What are you doing?
1: Clearing my throat. I swallowed a bug.
0: I ain't gonna say.
1: It ain't bad either.
0: What's the next word?
1: Her skin is red and fuzzy.
0: Her skin is red and fuzzy. It feels just like a peach. I looked her over from head to toe.

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That one big upper tooth of hers looks like a pumpkin seed. And when she opens up her mouth, it looks just like a rake. Her lips are just like petals

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We grow specialty mushrooms on our farm. We grow a bunch of specialty mushrooms. I know what some of you are thinking, not those specialty mushrooms. We're called Carolina Mushroom Farm. And we got a big Sprinter van with big mushrooms on the side that says Carolina Mushroom Farm. And every time I pull up to a stoplight, some dude looked like he'd escaped from Colorado goes, "Dude, you got some good mushrooms?" "Yes, sir, I have. All my mushrooms are good mushrooms. You know, I mean the kind that really are good." I go, "Ours are great on pizza." Here's the problem. We're farm to table. That's a big thing now everywhere in the country, farm to table. So you know where your food's coming from. So we're farm to table. We sell a lot of stuff at farmers markets. Now, here's the problem. My son-in-law and my daughter pretty much run the farm. Me and my brother and sister own it. We sell a lot at farmers markets, and there's a big farmers market. Raleigh has about 10,000 people on a good Saturday, and we got to deal with people who have no idea where mushrooms came from, who have no idea what farmers actually do, and they don't let me go because I used to have a really great filter between here and here, 100 mesh stainless steel filter where it would say, "Don't say that, don't say that, don't say that." Now I've got a raggedy, wore out Mr. Coffee between here and here. As I have turned 60, I have become Walt Kozlowski from the movie Gran Torino. Some of y'all seen that movie, haven't you? "Get off my porch! Get out of my yard!" So they won't let me go to the farmer's market. We were kind of in a bind. We had to go to the farmer's market. We didn't have enough people. We usually have to have two people to market. They sent me. My son-in-law says, "Dad, look, just hand me the mushrooms. We sell them. All you need to know is they mushrooms. They for sale." Don't tell them how, why, what. Don't say nothing to people because you're not good with people. I'm a corporate speaker. I'm a comedian. Exactly. We got a farmer's market, and it was hand over fist, just shoving mushrooms at people. We're selling like crazy. About 1 o'clock it eased off. My son-in-law says, "I got to run to the restroom. I'll get us a couple of hot dogs." Remember, they mushrooms, they for sale. That's all you got to say. I'm standing there, my son-in-law handed got out of the way, and I see this Karen coming up. Y'all know what I'm talking about, a Karen? This chick couldn't have been more of a Karen if it was tattooed on her forehead. She's standing there looking at me like this, looking at our mushroom van. Big, we have a big booth, Carolina Mushroom Farm. She walks up and goes, "Is this a family farm or is this a corporate farm?" "They mushrooms. They for sale." "I know that, but is it a family farm?" I go, "Look, lady, me and my brother and sister own this farm, and my son-in-law runs it. It's a family farm." "Well, why does it say limited liability corporation? So when people like you get sick, you won't sue us." She goes, "I've got some questions to ask before you sell me these beautiful mushrooms you've got laid out here." "Oh, good." "Are they non-GMO?" "They mushrooms! They for sale! You don't spray them with Roundup!" "Idiot." "Okay, good, so they're non-GMO." "Yeah, they're non-GMO, but they're mushrooms! They're for sale." "Are they gluten-free?" "Look, look, they mushrooms. They're not wheat. They're not bread. They're not flour. They mushrooms. They for sale." "Oh, good. One more question and then I'm going to buy these beautiful mushrooms." "Oh, good. I'm looking forward to this $8 sale." "And this is the most important because whatever you say, I just don't eat anything unless it's organic." "Well, it doesn't look like to me you've missed too many meals, lady." "That's why I should not." But I said it under my breath. Unfortunately, she had under your breath hearing. Kind of like my dad, you know. When I was growing up, my dad would say something like, "I'm going to slap you in the middle of next week." I go, "Could you make it tomorrow? Because I got a test I hadn't even studied for one bit." Well, my dad's idea of timeout was how long it took you to come to. Because I promise you, that was a man that was the cure for ADD. He could get your attention. Now, getting back to the mushroom lady. Are these organic? Yes, they are.
Are you sure? Lady, I picked these mushrooms at 5:30 this morning. And if you saw what these mushrooms were raised in, that's as organic as it possibly gets. You don't believe me? Smell my finger. Because that don't come off. That'll stick with you. That's a true story. I ain't even made a word of that up. I ain't smart enough to make one word of that up. People do stupid things. I just write it down.

For a septic, Alka-Seltzer Plus, Preparation H and Rolaids. And I take Anacin, Afrin, Neosin, Efrin, Frontalane, and Triminic. Advil, Daytrail, Benadryl, NyQuil, cause it's got alcohol.

0: What are you doing?
1: I love baseball.
0: Well, we all love baseball.
1: When we get to St. Louis, will you tell me the guys' names on the team so I go to see them in that St. Louis ballpark? I'll be able to know those fellas.
0: Well, now, is it all right, folks? All right.
1: Excuse me, I want to find out the fellas' names.
0: As long as it's okay with the audience.
1: I'm crazy about baseball.
0: Will you stand still? Pick up your hat. Go pick up your hat.
1: Okay.
0: Now, look. Then you'll go and peddle your popcorn and don't interrupt the act anymore?
1: Yes, sir.
0: All right. But you know, strange may seem, they give ball players nowadays very peculiar names.
1: Funny names?
0: Nicknames, pet names.
1: Not as funny as my name, Sebastian Dinwiddie.
0: Oh, yes, yes, yes.
1: Funnier than that?
0: Oh, absolutely. Woo! Yes, now, on the St. Louis team, we have who's on first, what's on second, I don't know's on third.
1: That's what I want to find out. I want you to tell me the names of the fellas on the St. Louis team.
0: I'm telling you, who's on first, what's on second, I don't know's on third.
1: You know the fellas' names?
0: Yes.
1: Well, then who's playing first?
0: Yes.
1: I mean the fellas' name on first base.
0: Who?
1: The fellow playing first base for St. Louis.
0: Who?
1: The guy on first base.
0: Who is on first?
1: Well, what are you asking me for?
0: I'm not asking you. I'm telling you. Who is on first?
1: I'm asking you who's on first.
0: That's the man's name.
1: That's whose name?
0: Yes.
1: Well, go ahead and tell me.
0: Who?
1: The guy on first.
0: Who?
1: The first baseman.
0: Who is on first?
1: Have you got a first baseman on first?
0: Certainly.
1: Then who's playing first?
0: Absolutely.
1: When you pay off the first baseman every month, who gets the money?
0: Every dollar of it. Why not? The man's entitled to it.
1: Who is?
0: Yes.
1: So who gets it?
0: Why shouldn't he? Sometimes his wife comes down and collects it.
1: Whose wife?
0: Yes. After all, the man earns it.
1: Who does?
0: Absolutely.
1: Well, all I'm trying to find out is what's the guy...

0: name on first base.
1: No, no, no. What is on second base?
0: I'm not asking you who's on second.
1: Who's on first?
0: That's what I'm trying to find out.
1: Well, don't change the players.
0: I'm not changing nobody.
1: Now, take it easy.
0: What's the guy's name on first base?
1: What's the guy's name on second base?
0: I'm not asking you who's on second.
1: Who's on first?
0: I don't know.
1: He's on third. We're not talking about him.
0: How did I get on third base?
1: You mentioned his name.
0: If I mention a third baseman's name, who did I say is playing third?
1: No, who's playing first?
0: Stay off of first, will you?
1: Well, what do you want me to do?
0: Now, what's the guy's name on third base?
1: Well, what's on second?
0: I'm not asking you who's on second.
1: Who's on first?
0: I don't know.
1: He's on third.
0: There I go, back on third again.
1: Well, I can't change their names.
0: Will you please stay on third base, Mr. Broadhurst?
1: Please, now, what is it you want to know?
0: What is the fella's name on third base?
1: What is the fella's name on second base?
0: I'm not asking you who's on second.
1: Who's on first?
0: I don't know. Third base. Woo! You got an outfield?
1: Oh, sure.
0: St. Louis has got a good outfield?
1: Absolutely.
0: The left fielder's name.
1: Why?
0: I don't know. I just thought I'd ask you.
1: Well, I just thought I'd tell you.
0: Then tell me who's playing left field.
1: Who is playing first?
0: Stay out of the infield.
1: Don't mention their names out here.
0: I want to know what's the fella's name in left field.
1: What is on second?
0: I'm not asking you who's on second.
1: Who is on first?
0: I don't know. Third base.
1: Oh, take it easy. Take it easy, man.
0: And the left fielder's name?
1: Why?
0: Because.
1: Oh, he's center field. He's center. Will you pick up your hat, please? Pick up your hat and stop this. Now, look, please.
0: Mr. Broadhurst.
1: Yes.
0: Wait a minute. You got a pitcher on a team?
1: Wouldn't this be a fine team without a pitcher?
0: I don't know. Tell me the pitcher's name.
1: Tomorrow.
0: You don't want to tell me today?
1: I'm telling you, man.
0: Then go ahead.
1: Tomorrow.
0: What time?
1: What time what?
0: What time tomorrow you're going to tell me who's pitching?
1: Now, listen. Who is not pitching? Who is on?
0: I'll break your arm. You say who's on first?
1: Why, come up here and ask.
0: I want to know what's the pitcher's name.
1: What's on second?
0: I don't know. Third base. You got a catcher?
1: Yes.
0: The catcher's name?
1: Today.
0: Today. And tomorrow's pitching?
1: Now, you've got it.
0: That's all. St. Louis has got a couple of days on a team.
1: Well, I can't help that. All right. What do you want me to do?
0: Got a catcher?
1: Yes.
0: I'm a good catcher, too, you know.
1: I know that.
0: I would like to play for the St. Louis team.
1: Well, I might arrange that.
0: I would like to catch. Now, I'm being a good catcher. Tomorrow's pitching on the team, and I'm catching.
1: Yes.
0: Tomorrow throws the ball, and the guy up bunts the ball.
1: Yes.
0: Now, when he bunts the ball, me being a good catcher, I'm going to throw the guy out at first base, so I pick up the ball and throw it to who?
1: Now, that's the first thing you've said right.
0: I don't even know what I'm talking about.
1: Well, that's all you have to do.
0: Is to throw it to first base.
1: Yeah.
0: Now, who's got it?
1: Naturally.
0: Who has it?
1: Naturally.
0: Naturally.
1: Naturally.
0: Okay.
1: Now, you've got it.
0: I pick up the ball and I throw it to naturally.
1: I know, you Please. Don't. You throw the ball to first base.
0: Then who gets it?
1: Naturally.
0: Okay.
1: All right.
0: I throw the ball to naturally.
1: You don't. You throw it to who?
0: Naturally.
1: Well, that's it. Say it that way.
0: That's what I said.
1: You did not.
0: I said, I throw the ball to naturally.
1: You don't. You throw it to who?
0: Naturally.
1: Yes.
0: So I throw the ball to first base and naturally gets
1: no,
0: it.
1: No, you throw the ball to first base.
0: Then who gets
1: naturally.
0: It?
1: Naturally.
0: That's what I'm saying.
1: You're not saying that.
0: Excuse me, folks.
1: All right, I'm sorry, friend.
0: I throw the ball to naturally.
1: You throw it to who?
0: Naturally.
1: That's it. Well, say it that way.
0: That's what I'm saying.
1: Don't get excited. Now, don't get excited.
0: I throw the ball to first base.
1: Then who gets it?
0: He better get it.
1: That's it. All right, now don't get excited. Take it easy.
0: Now, I throw the ball to first base. Whoever it is drops the ball so the guy runs a second.
1: Mm-hmm.
0: Who picks up the ball and throws it to what? What throws it to, I don't know. I don't know, throws it back to tomorrow. A triple play.
1: Yeah, it could be.
0: Another guy gets up and it's a long fly ball to because. Why? I don't know. He's on third and I don't care.
1: What was that?
0: I said, I don't care.
1: Oh, that's a shortstop.
2: It's still funny after all these years. Abbott and Costello, who's on first? And we also heard the over-the-counter drugs from Randall Hilton. North Carolina's own Jerry Carroll, they're mushrooms. They're for sale. We also heard in that set Homer Jethro with the Yeller Rose of Texas and started things off with, let me see here. Abby Gay with Mel, Ken and Mel, and I've Got a Tiger by the Tail. Well, I've Got a Polecat by the Tail. All right. Well, there you go. Just had to start stinking it up with that polecat. Anyway, hope we got you grinning. That's what all that was about, to make you grin, make you smile, maybe feel good on your way to wherever you need to be, or if you're stuck in traffic and, you know, maybe that took a little tension off understand they really had some traffic problems up around Round Peak Church Road where they're putting in that new roundabout. And they're going to be working on that till at least February. So anyway, so start planning your alternate route now. But in any event, we hope we got you grinning just a little bit. Now we're going to break for news and weather. And, of course, the weather forecast. I like the way it feels this morning. And it's just going to start feeling more like fall as we go along. Still got some 90-degree days, but it is what it is. People don't really get mad about it, but they get furious about the news. I can play the news, and I know there's people out there fussing at the radio. You know, people just get all mad and bent out of shape. But just remember, with everything going on, nothing surprises God. Absolutely nothing surprises God. He never looks down and goes, wonder how that happened. He doesn't do that. So don't worry about it. You can be informed, but there's no need in us getting all bent out of shape because God's got this thing, okay? All right. Tim Fry with you on the Mountain Morning Show.
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4: AP News, I'm Marcela Sanchez. Canada's Prime Minister Mark Carney has welcomed a proposal for Canada to become the European Union's first associate member.
5: However, the Canadian Premier said he did not mean for a closer alliance to create a new bloc that would rival the world's greatest powers.
6: I'm not proposing a third bloc in order to become a great power rival only with better manners.
5: The remarks came after President Donald Trump suggested the proposed arrangement could be a hostile act and threatened heavy tariffs on Europe if he judged its intentions to be unfriendly. Trump's tariffs, demands for economic concessions, and repeated talk of making Canada the 51st state have driven Ottawa closer to Europe. Exactly what associate membership would mean remains to be negotiated. However, the two sides have already deepened ties in defense, energy, and critical materials. I'm Karen Chamas.
4: The Federal Reserve raised its key interest rate for the first time in 3 years, defying President Trump's demands for a cut. The quarter-point increase lifts the Fed's key rate to about 3.9%, and over time could result in higher borrowing costs for mortgages, auto loans, and credit cards. The House has passed a broad package of sanctions targeting Russian officials, banks, and a shadow fleet of tankers that keeps Russian energy moving. It also directs Trump to impose up to 100% tariffs on the top five importers of Russian oil or natural gas. The bill is named after the late Senator Lindsey Graham, who spent more than a year negotiating it. It now heads to the president's desk to be signed into law. For a second year, Ireland's national broadcaster RTE is boycotting the Eurovision Song Contest over Israel's participation. U.S. futures are climbing. This is AP News.
2: This is WPAQ. Let's turn to that weather forecast and see what we have in store. Weather forecast looks like this. We have a 50-50 chance of showers and thunderstorms after 2 o'clock this afternoon. Mostly sunny and hot, high near 90. Then for tonight, we're looking at a 30% chance of showers and thunderstorms, mainly before 8 o'clock. Mostly cloudy, gradually becoming clear, low around 68 degrees. For Friday, 30% chance of afternoon showers and thunderstorms, and a 30% chance Friday night also. Mostly sunny on Friday, high of 89. Mostly cloudy with a low of 67 Friday night. For the weekend, we have a 40% chance of afternoon showers and thunderstorms on Saturday. 30% chance on Saturday night, a high near 83 degrees. And Sunday, same thing, 40% chance of showers and thunderstorms in the afternoon. 30% chance early evening Sunday night. Partly sunny and 88 degrees on Sunday. Right now, here at WPAQ, we stand at 67 degrees with sunshine. That is your weather forecast. 7 minutes past the hour of 9 o'clock your time. Tim Fry with you on the Mountain Morning Show. Let's get back to more music. Here's a good gospel number from Don Reno, Red Smiley, and the Tennessee Cut-Ups.

0: There's the Pilot Mountain Bobcats with Little Dutch Girl. And we heard Honey Babe, I'm Bound to Ride. That was the Stanley Brothers for you. And Kissing Angel, Good Morning from Nothing Fancy. And I Need the Prayers from Reno and Smiley. Started things off 18 after 9 o'clock. Tim Fry with you on the Mountain Morning Show. We'll be back.
1: In the fight against Alzheimer's, now is the moment we've been waiting for. 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

0: Cabin Creek Boys with the old Sand Mountain Blues. Oh, you don't need the blues this morning of any kind, right? Absolutely. And before we heard that, we heard Wheelhouse from Jim Van Cleef, Up This Hill and Down from the Osborne Brothers, and The Signs. That's new from Doyle Lawson and Quicksilver. All right, it's 9:30. Hey, we hit it on time. That's highly unusual. Could be a sign of the apocalypse or something. Tim's on time. Anyway, let's. I could play a song just to throw us off, but anyway, I won't do that. Let's take a look at the weather forecast for the listening area. And the weather forecast brought to you by our good friends at Surrey Communications.
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0: All right, let's turn to that weather forecast from the WPAQ Weather Center and see what we have in store. I think it's been nice out there this morning, but we're headed to 90 degrees this afternoon. We've got a 50-50 chance of showers and thunderstorms after 2 o'clock this afternoon. Mostly sunny and hot, high near 90. 30% chance of showers and thunderstorms before 8 o'clock tonight. Mostly cloudy, gradually becoming mostly clear. Overnight low around 68 degrees. For Friday, a 30% chance of those showers and thunderstorms in the afternoon. 30% chance Friday night. Mostly sunny, high near 89 degrees. North winds around 5 miles per hour on Friday. Mostly cloudy, with a low of 67 on Friday night. Once again, that 30% chance of showers and thunderstorms. For the weekend, both Saturday and Sunday, we have a 40% chance of showers and thunderstorms in the afternoon and a 30% chance at night. That's for Saturday and Sunday. Mostly cloudy Saturday, high of 83. Partly sunny and 88 degrees on Sunday. And I will tell you, partly sunny, showers likely, possibly a thunderstorm on Monday. 60% chance, high of 88 on Monday. Right now, at WPAQ, we finally hit 70 degrees. Yes, sir, I should be outside broadcasting on a day like this. It is so nice. Anyway, of course, when it turns 90 degrees, I want to come back inside. See? All right, did I tell you the station has a cat now? There's a cat that show. It had to be somebody. It looks like it's wearing a tuxedo. It's black and white. And the girls started feeding it because it needed feeding. So now it lies right at the door, and I have to make it move to get in. If you come up to the station and you happen to see, its name's Dewey, okay? They've named it Dewey. So anyway, I've got all these cats at home that I'm going to have to, I've been trying to give away. My mom had 4 cats when she went in the hospital, and while she was in there, and when she passed away, when I went back down there, there were 12 cats because some of them had kittens while she was in the hospital, and they're just gray cats. They're not that pretty. There's a few that are silver. They're pretty. But anyway, nobody wants cats. So anyway, I told him, I said, if you wanted a cat, you know, I could have brought 12 up here. Really, no, I'm going to keep 2. I could have brought 10 up here for you to choose from. Anyway, yeah, it is what it is. 9:34 your time, and let's see. I'll tell you what. I've been wanting to hear this Jimmy Martin. I haven't played it in a while. I always like, oh, what you got? I'm a coming home, baby.

Testing 1-2, testing 1-2. This is a test of the emergency disc jockey system. If Tim had his next CD ready, it wouldn't be a test.

0: Slate Mountain Ramblers, fiddling up a little Sally Gooden for us. And we heard the Jet Airliner, Jody King, featuring Larry Cordell on the vocals. And we also heard Hillbilly Hoedown from Bobby and Teddy Cyrus, and started things off with Jimmy Martin and the Sunny Mountain Boys. Hold what you got, I'm a coming home, baby. 9:46, your time, and we'll be back with more music on the Mountain Morning Show. Keep it right here on WPAQ.
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1: And that was called Baling Hay from Alexa Dawson in the Grassicana Corner. 9:50 your time, 10 minutes before the hour of 10 o'clock. Play you one now from the Marksman. Haven't played this in a while. Been trying to dig up some things maybe I haven't played in a while. And this is one called The Wagon Tracks.

Larry Richardson, Happy Smith, Lonesome Road Blues. No, that wasn't on High Speed. That's the way they played it. And Wagon Tracks from the Marksman. All right, here's one I haven't played in a while. Here's Rodney Dillard.

Well, I wanted to play that, but it doesn't want to play, does it? And I was looking to see. Well, I don't see any grape jelly or anything. We'll try to clean that and play it again sometime. All right. Well, in the meantime, here's Plan B.

0: Echoes from the Burning Bush, that's Feller and Hill, and before that, we heard The Arm of God from Moore Napier. We'll get that Rodney Dillard on sometime, man. Must have had a scratch or something on that. We'll get it fixed up. 10 o'clock on the Eastern Seaboard, and that wraps up the Mountain Morning Show. Following morning devotions, which is next, you're invited to listen to Sheldon Jones at 10:15, Dr. J. Vernon McGee at 10:30, Northside Baptist Church of Winston-Salem with Pastor Randy Hicks at 11 o'clock, The Old Trailblazer at 11:15, and Oliver Green's Gospel Hour at 11:30. That will be followed by in-depth news and weather at 12 noon, which in turn will be followed by Mountains of Midday with your favorites in old-time bluegrass and gospel music. 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Now, Morning Devotions, a program intended to bring power, meaning, and purpose into your life through the world's greatest book, the Bible. Our speaker for today will be Dr. Rick Jackson, pastor of Welcome Baptist Church and a member of the Mount Airy Ministerial Association.
1: Good morning, and thank you for joining us for Morning Devotions. We've been looking into this subject, an RSVP invitation. If you receive one of these in the mail or by other means, you know it's requiring a response. The sender needs an answer for a multitude of reasons. And here in Matthew's Gospel, chapter 11, verses 28 through 30, we've been looking into this invitation from our Lord Jesus Christ to come unto him, all of us who labor and are heavy laden, and he promises us rest. We then looked at how Paul and Silas were in all kinds of discord, mentally, physically, in all kinds of ways, but yet they survived by praising the Lord, and as a result of that, the jailer was saved, as we gave illustration. Now, as we look at chapter 11, verse 29, we're looking now, we have been looking at Christ's invitation to lean on him. Today, we're starting the second major point. It's an invitation to learn of Christ. When he asks us to take his yoke, he's not asking us to take anybody else's yoke. He's not asking us to entertain the yoke of the world. He's not asking us to entertain even the yoke of family or friends or even church. He's saying, take my yoke upon you. It's a personal yoke that we are joined with him because of this wooden crossbeam. Now, we've already stated in a previous study that a farmer will deliberately put an inexperienced ox with a experienced ox. And it's to teach the inexperienced ox how to walk in cadence with a more experienced one. It's to teach him that it's okay to work that closely with someone else. It's to teach him when to turn left or right. It's to teach him when to pick up the pace. It's to teach him when to stop. It is to teach him that the farmer bearing the reins to those oxen that are in the yoke, that he's driving them in whatever direction that they are to go. So that means they have to trust that farmer. They totally lean on him. They're totally dependent upon his commands given to them through the reins that were attached to the yoke and the farmer having the other ends in control of them. So it says, take my yoke upon you. It's an invitation to learn. And when we look at this illustration of two oxen being in one yoke tied together, this is exactly how Jesus Christ wants us to develop a relationship with him. It's exactly the closeness that Christ desires, walking in cadence with him, learning from the source of all learning as we walk with him. When he asks us to speed up, we speed up. When he asks us to slow down, we slow down. When he asks us to make a left turn or a right turn, we make the turns according to the voice that he can whisper into our spirits. When he wants us to even stop, we know that's the voice of the Lord. And sometimes, as the Bible says, be still and know that I'm God. So this yoke that he's asking us to bear is not a cumbersome yoke. It's a yoke to bring learning to us. It's a yoke to bring peace to us that we can only obtain by walking this closely with our Lord and Savior, Jesus Christ. You might think, well, you know, I'm uncomfortable with thinking about a yoke around my neck. Well, don't be discomforted. This is all a spiritual illustration. It's an illustration of being as close to Jesus as we possibly can, walking with him, obeying his commands, and knowing that he is in full control. But we got to allow him that. He, just as when we were saved, he did not kick open the doors of our hearts and say, I'm coming in whether you want me to or not. He did not do that. He invited us to receive salvation from our sins and ask him then to come into our hearts, and he gladly did that. That was his purpose for coming to earth, was to bring salvation to man and to cover all the sins of every man. That was the plan of God the Father. It was a perfect plan. You might say, well, you know, I've never really worn a yoke. Oh, I beg your pardon. I remember when I was 15 and a half, wanting 16 to arrive so badly so I could get my driver's license. I thought I had been yoked to my parents, yoked to my home. I just had this vision of receiving my driver's license was going to bring me freedom, and it did to some degree, but it also bought me a little coupon book that required a payment from me with one of those coupons made out to a bank for a car payment on my first car. So, you know, we change yokes, but we never go without a yoke. We bear them how we choose to bear them sometimes. But, you know, just look at things we're involved in. If you're a pianist, if you play the trumpet or the guitar or drums or whatever musical instrument that you love, you enjoy it, you picked it up, you realize that God had given you a gift, so you're willing to invest some time in practice and love for that instrument because you feel like it's something God has gifted you with. Listen, you're yoked to practice so that you may perform. See it that way. If you're a writer, if you're an author, you gotta be able to willing to connect yourself, to yoke yourself with much research and taking notes

making note of the sources from which you're about to write your book. You got to be considerate of, you know, the contents, the table of contents, a foreword, a preface, or whatever. You know, you're yoked to the writing of a book. So we're all yoked to what we choose to enjoy. We're all yoked to what we choose to plan for others. Listen, yoke means responsibility. That's what it means. It means that when two animals are yoked together, they have a responsibility to work. So this is what Christ wants from us. This is what Christ expects from us. This is our duty and our privilege, because he died for us in our place so that we won't have to go to eternal torment and condemnation, a place where God is not. And I can't imagine that. Can you imagine being now on planet Earth and the Spirit of God having been removed? You're in a place that's desolate. You're in a place where there's no hope and no help. And, you know, all is death around you. All is suffering around you. Nobody wants to be a part of that. Jesus knew it. God the Father knew it. That's why God the Father made a plan to cover our sins through the blood of his Son. So be yoked to Jesus Christ. It is a pleasure to do so. It is a command to do so. As we read, come unto me, take my yoke, for my yoke is easy. So he goes on to say, and this is something that kind of set me back. As I studied, I did a word study on each of these three verses. It says, take my yoke upon you, which is a very personal statement. It's a very personal invitation. And then it's followed up by a promise. Take my yoke upon you, and here's the promise. You can learn of me. And in learning of him, we learn a lot about ourselves. We learn a lot about ourselves that need correcting. We learn a lot about ourselves that need polishing. We learn a lot about ourselves that need improvement. And if we're in the yoke with Jesus Christ, our help is right next to us. He's right there all the time. We're never off his mind. We're never off his heart. He's always next to us. He's always close to us. He says, learn of me. And then he kind of gives us some ways, some things that we will learn about him personally. And learn of me, for I am meek and lowly. You know, the word meek means humble, and lowly means low estate in heart. Now, that doesn't mean that he's in a state of depression all the time. It means that although he is Lord of lords and King of kings and seated at the right hand of God the Father, making intercession for us, he is not too much of a king to say, you don't deserve to be in my presence. This is what this verse says to me. He says, come to me. If you labor and you're heavy laden, I'm going to give you rest. Take my yoke upon you and learn of me, for I am meek and lowly in heart, and you shall find rest for your souls. When I got to this phrase that said, for I am, I began to research that, because in my mind, in my heart, God took me back to the place where Moses had asked God. God had asked Moses to go before Pharaoh and demand that God's people be let go free from Egyptian bondage after over 400 years of slavery. Moses got a little nervous, if you know the story, if you know the accounts. And Moses said, well, he's going to want to know on what authority that I'm standing before him and on what authority I'm demanding

0: Jesus had I am sayings in John. He said, I am the bread of life. I am the light of the world. I am the door of the sheep. I'm the good shepherd. I am the resurrection and the life. I am the way, the truth, and the life. And lastly, I am the true vine. He is ours. We are his. I am meek and lowly in heart, and ye shall find rest unto your souls. And that's where we want it, isn't it? That's where the seat of our emotions are, is in our soul, in our spirit. That's where we cry from. That's where we laugh from. That's where we become just elated with miraculous things going on around us. That's where we find a peace in discomfort. That's where we find joy even in unrest, because he feeds our souls. He allows us rest for our souls. That, by the way, is where the enemy wants to attack us, through our emotions. And when we're in the yoke with Christ, sometimes he'll allow the enemy to push us back a little bit. Sometimes he'll allow the enemy to come into our lives and give us a challenge. But even there, Christ is in the yoke with us. We're in the yoke with him. It's a understanding that he wants to have with us. Listen, I thank you for joining us today. We'll continue tomorrow, Lord willing, on this same subject. Thank you.
1: This has been your morning devotions period, brought to you each morning at this time in cooperation with the Mount Airy Ministerial Association. Our speaker for today was Dr. Rick Jackson, pastor of Welcome Baptist Church and a member of the Mount Airy Ministerial Association. This is WPAQ Mount Airy, North Carolina, urging you to make regular church attendance a part of your lifestyle. 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At this time, each Monday through Friday, you'll hear a Bible or a temperance talk by Sheldon Jones. This is part of a nationwide effort to create in the country's conscience an awareness of the peril inherent in the repeal system.
2: Hello there. This is Sheldon Jones, the voice of triumphant truth, delighted to welcome you to our broadcast time. This is Thursday. We're grateful for friends who have been sharing with us, for folks that have been visiting with us. We give God glory for what has been accomplished and for the evidence of the presence of the Lord. What a thrill and a delight to preach Jesus in these days in which we live. I've never been as thrilled at preaching Jesus as I am today. 51 years up and down the lengths and breadths of this world, God has allowed this little ignorant, awkward, backwoods country boy to take the message of God's amazing grace and tell the story of Jesus, his power to save, to peoples around the world. I never in my wildest dreams ever imagined that God would put me on broadcasting stations and allow my voice to be heard in China, in India, in Burma, in Nepal, in Afghanistan and Pakistan, and in Iraq, and in the West Indies, and in Mexico, and in Europe, and yet God does it. And I thrill, I give him glory, and you're a vital link in our chain of action across the world. We praise God for each one of you. I want to appeal to you today to get alone somewhere after this broadcast and ask God to give you a vision of the vastness and the bigness of this ministry of triumphant truth. So many treasured and blessed friends who loved the Lord, who stood with us and supported us and backed us in the early days of our ministry, have gone on to be with the Lord. We've got a generation of people today who've been raised in churches where the pulpits no longer speak out against immoral elements. The liquor traffic is mollycoddled and petted and pampered. And it's admitted that in even some of the most evangelical groups, that 60 to 70% of the members of those denominations drink cocktails and highballs and gin and rum and brandy. And the gin houses and gin mills of this country and the booze joints

and liquor dives have about as many church people in them as non-church people. Friend, this isn't God's will. We've not lowered our standard nor dipped our colors. And because of our stand on some moral issues and social issues that are abroad in our world today, we've not been popular. We haven't been blown to the top in Hollywood fashion like a lot of the so-called prominent leaders in the realm of evangelism have. We took our stand, we've paid the price, and we've had to struggle and get along as best we could. But wherever God wants us to go and stay, we go and stay. The stations upon which we broadcast are open, have been open to us, and God has maintained them. And though we've tried to terminate contracts with some of them, we couldn't. When we tried, God just saw to it that we remained there. And we'll stay there as long as God wishes us to stay there. This is the amazing thing about this broadcast. I believe it's different from any broadcast in the world. Not because I'm in it, but because of the evidence of God's hand in it. And you can have a part in it, and you can be a part with us in this tremendous ministry. Triumphant Truth has declared itself on issues that a lot of folks and a lot of church movements and groups wouldn't touch with a 20-foot pole. But we're grateful to the Lord that He's raised us up and give us a worldwide listening audience. We'll be heard across the world today, and we give God glory for it. Pray for our meetings. Pray that the Lord will make us a tremendous blessing this month. I'm urging that you send for these two long play Bible study cassettes in the Gospel of John, both of them for a gift of $10. We are looking at the wonders of God's revelation of Jesus as God in the Gospel of John. We have looked at the fact that Jesus is revealed as the Creator when He creates the wine from water. He controls the law that said the rain must fall, the ground must catch the water, it must go through the stem, the roots, the branches, blooms must come, and fruit must form, and it reach maturity. That was the law of nature. But the God who created that law controls that law in the first miracle. And the God who in Genesis said, "Let there be," speaks in the Gospel of John, and that water is immediately changed to wine. Now, in the second great miracle, we have the one who creates that life, sustaining and maintaining that life. We have a father coming to Jesus and saying, "My son's about to die, but if thou wilt say the word," notice that, the word, just say the word. If Jesus says it, friend, you can believe it. The faith of this father pleases the Lord. He speaks, he said, "Go in your way, your son lives." The father starts home, doesn't bother to be in a hurry, no need to be in a hurry. God has given him the word. Jesus has spoken, he believes it. So the next day, he approaches home. Servants come trying to find him. Say, "Your son's improved. He's better. He's well." And he inquires, "When did it start?" And it was the same hour, the Lord says. In the third great demonstration, the set of works which Jesus does, Jesus is with a great multitude at the pool of Bethesda. Great crowd of sick people there. Every kind of multiplied misery you can imagine. And Jesus looks at that crowd, and finally he looks at a man who's been a helpless paralytic for 38 years, and he's in all probability the worst one in the whole group. But Jesus looked at him and said, "Son, what you doing here?" And he said, "Dost thou not know, hast thou not heard, that an angel troubles these waters, and the first one that touch it's made whole?" Jesus said, "Son, look at me." And he said, "Rise, take up your bed, and walk." And this man, who for 38 years had been helpless, powerless, poor, paralytic, pitiful, and powerless, he gets up, and instantly he gets up and takes his bed and walks away. Here then the one who in the first miracle reveals himself as Creator, and in the second miracle revealed himself as the one who maintains life, is here revealed as the one who gives power, direction, and purpose to life. Now, we got churches all over America and the world today, great and grand and glorious. They are provided over by promoters and great publicity men and public relations characters. They can promote programs and have big crowds and get multitudes to come, but they

0: do nothing about the pornography and the abortion and the drunkenness and the fornication and adultery in their town. They are powerless when it comes to demonstrating the power of God against the forces of evil. Now, friend, there are two moral forces in this world, morally right and morally wrong. Satan presides over the forces of immoral corruption. Jesus presides over the forces of that which is morally correct. And these two forces are pitted one against the other. Now, today, with all of our religion, we have more religion than the world's ever seen, but we do not have much spirituality. We have a lot of sensationalism. Every evangelist you hear is bigger and better and greater and grander and more glamorous and more glorious than any you've ever heard. But he comes to town and goes, and about the only way you know he's been there is where the street cleaners clean up the advertising mess that his presence and visit left. It was true in New York. It was true in St. Louis. It was true in the West Coast. It's true in about most of them today. But now here is the demonstration of a power that's available to impotent and powerless churches. Local churches that have tried and all they can do is barely meet a budget. Here's a secret of how. Christ must be glorified. If Christ is glorified, he is the Word. The Spirit of God promised to honor the Word. Preachers that preach the Word can expect the Spirit of God to recognize the Word. And when the Word is given, then the power of the Spirit is demonstrated. For the Spirit without the Word is dumb. And the Word without the Spirit is dead. That's why you have dead churches and dead pulpits and dead songs and dead music. That's why tambourines and guitars and strumming the bass doesn't last. The sensation of the moment does the same thing that the nightclub and the honky-tonk does. And if you listen carefully to much of it, it's the same rhythm and the same beat and the same tambourine chatter. Here, however, in this third miracle, we see that the one who made that life at the marriage in Cana and maintained that life in the case of the nobleman's son is the one who gives force, direction, and purpose to that paralyzed life at the pool of Bethesda. The same Christ who was in that day able to do that is the same Christ who is able to do that today for the local church, for the local pulpit, for the local preacher. Now we come to look at the fourth great demonstration of the doings of deity in the sixth chapter. And here beginning with verse 1, we're out in an abandoned area, a remote place in the jungles, we'd say today, a desert place. And Jesus has been preaching and teaching to a great group, multitude that's followed him. The scripture tells us here that there were 5,000 men. And if the conditions were then like they are today, there would be at least twice that many women and three times that many children. So you can let your imagination run wild. And here in a motley is a motley multitude in a desert place at a desert time of the day. It's going toward evening, and they have no food. Stores in that day would probably be closed if there were any stores to be open. Nothing but desert faith. Even his own disciples have no imagination as to what to do in that situation. Just like the situation in most folks, among most folks today, have no imagination as to the power of God and what God can do in the desert need. One of the disciples said, "Lord, what are we going to do?" Well, he said, "What have you got?" And Andrew said, "Well, there's a little boy here, but he don't have much. He's got only 5 loaves and 2 fishes. Well, what do you do? Go bring him to me. And there's the key, bringing men to Jesus. They go bring this lad to Christ. Now, this lad didn't have as much as that crowd needed, but he had what that crowd needed. The crowd needed meat and bread, and the lad had meat and bread. And when they brought that boy to Jesus, he gives Jesus all he has and all he is. And this Savior takes what that boy had and began to pray and bless it and break it and distribute it and dispensed it to the crowd until when they had finished, they took up more fragments than the supply with which they started out. 12 basketfuls left over. So here, this crowd has life. They're not like the nobleman's son, sick and about to die. They aren't a victim of paralysis. They're starving to death. And they need a provision of food. That's the tragedy of so much today. We try to entertain. We try to follow the method of this world while people are starving to death for spiritual food that will give them spiritual muscle, corpuscle, and strength. They went out and found the boy, and they brought him to Jesus. Now, if a church will get its vision on the needs of this world and bring men to Jesus, they will be amazed at what those people they win to Christ have and can bring into the life of that church, bringing it to Christ. And in the hands of Christ, what they have becomes as much as that crowd needs. And so the creating Christ and the empowering Christ of the sustaining life of Christ becomes the providing Christ, and this multitude's need is met. Now, time's run out on us. Tune our way tomorrow, and we'll continue our thought and studies. Folks, send for these cassettes today without fail. The long play study in the revelation of deity in the Gospel of John. Two long play cassettes, 2 hours long, are yours for a special offer this week. $10 to Triumphant Truth will bring them to you. Write today for them without fail. Sheldon Jones, be tuned our way tomorrow at the same time. Till then, goodbye, and God bless you.
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0: Welcome to Through the Bible. As we arrive at Exodus chapter 15, we're celebrating something that only God could have done. When we left the Israelites last time, they were in a crazy dangerous spot. Cornered between the Red Sea and the army of Egypt, everyone knew they were doomed. But then God stepped in. With a sweep of his mighty hand, the waters of the Red Sea split in two, opening up not just land, but dry land for them to pass through to the other side. And when the armies of Egypt were in the same spot where the Israelites had been minutes before, the hand of God closed the sea. Picture yourself standing with them, watching this happen. They're shocked at first, and then maybe they start to dance, and then someone picks up a tambourine, and someone else begins to sing, and, well, pretty soon a party breaks out. It must have been a great scene, worthy of all the songs and music and gusto that they could muster. Well, we all know that life has those beautiful light moments, and we also know that life comes with those heavy moments too. And we'll see both in this study with Dr. J. Vernon McGee. Now let's pray as we open God's Word together. Father, we know that in some seasons of our lives, we must drink from the bitter waters. When those times do come, Lord, please, through your grace, make them sweet. Teach us what it means to trust you in every season. In Jesus' name, amen. We're off to Exodus 15 on Through the Bible with Dr. J. Vernon McGee.
1: Now today we come to the 15th chapter of the book of Exodus. And the children of Israel have now crossed the Red Sea. And after crossing over, they now join with Moses singing the Song of Moses. Before, they were singing the blues, the desert blues. And they'll be returning to the desert blues. That was their theme song when they went through the desert. But right now, having crossed over and been redeemed, why, they very lustily sing out the Song of Moses. I'll merely lift out several things in this song because we want to continue to move along. This song is to be compared, I think, with the song of Deborah and Barak that we'll be coming to in the book of Judges. Then you'll recall that David sang many songs. You'll find that his psalms are great, great songs. And you'll find that even

Jeremiah, his was a wail and a woe many times, but he had a song. And you'll find that other prophets had songs as we move along through the Old Testament. The New Testament opens with some songs. Dr. Luke records them. There was the song, actually, of Elizabeth when word was brought that she was to have a child. There was the song of Mary, the marvelous, wonderful song that she sang. There were other great songs connected with the birth of Christ. And finally, there was the heavenly hosts with their tremendous paean of praise. And then the book of Revelation, when we get a glimpse into heaven, why, we see a great company gathered around the throne of God, and they're singing a new song. And that'll be probably the first time I'm going to ever sing. Up to the present, I've never been able to hit a note. But by that time, with a new body and a new voice, I'm sure I'll be able to sing and join in on the new song. But here is a song, and it's a great song, by the way. And let me read it. Then sang Moses and the children of Israel this song unto the Lord, and spake, saying, I will sing unto the Lord, for he hath triumphed gloriously. The horse and the rider hath he thrown into the sea. Now notice this song. It's a wonderful one, by the way. The Lord is my strength and my song, and he's become my salvation. He is my God, and I will prepare him an habitation, my Father's God, and I will exalt him. The Lord is, or Jehovah, is a man of war. The Lord is his name. All of this talk about peace today, it might be well to read this song again. And the one who is Jehovah is a man of war. Then turn to the 19th chapter of Revelation. You see him coming to this earth, and he's going to come to put down all unrighteousness. And friends, until that time, this earth will never have peace. And it can be truly said that God is, and the Lord Jesus, that he is a man of war. Our Lord said he didn't come to bring peace, but a sword. That's what he did the first time. The second time, he's coming to bring peace with the sword, because that's the only way you're going to get rid of unrighteousness on this earth. Now, this is a song like so many of them. It recounts the wonderful experience they've had in crossing the Red Sea and what they've seen God do. I think, and I know very little about music, but I think these folk songs today do that same sort of thing, and I don't mean their praise to God, but they do recount an episode that takes place. That makes a song meaningful, and I'm not sure, but what that is the reason that songs have affected the young people so much today. That is this current type of music, which to me is atrocious, but after all, I'm just a square. But the songs do tell a story. Now, this song is a story that it tells. It gives the account of the crossing of the Red Sea, something that they were not apt to forget, but this song certainly kept it before them. And it is a song that tells of what God has done for them. And we can't go into a great deal of detail here, but you notice he says, Pharaoh's chariots and his hosts hath he cast into the sea. His chosen captains also are drowned in the Red Sea. The depths have covered them. They sank into the bottom as a stone. Thy right hand, O Lord, has become glorious in power. Thy right hand, O Lord, hath dashed in pieces the enemy. They're celebrating their deliverance, you see. The Egyptians and Egypt represented for them the slavery that they were in the world, their hopelessness, their helplessness. And now they've been delivered. They have been redeemed. And that is the sum and substance of their song. And then in verse 11, and I'll drop down, who is like unto thee, O Lord, among the gods? Now, they've come out of a land of idolatry, and we've seen the battle of the gods, each one of these plagues leveled against them. All right, what is the conclusion they've come to now? Who is like unto thee, O Lord, among the gods? No comparison. Who is like thee
glorious in holiness, fearful in praises, doing wonders. Now, God was teaching then his people a great lesson concerning himself. And he says, thou stretchest out thy right hand, the earth swalloweth them. And verse 13, thou in thy mercy hast led forth the people which thou hast redeemed. You see, they were a redeemed people. There had to be the redemption of the people. And that is the thing that's important today. God is not asking you to do one thing for him, friends, until you've been redeemed, until you've accepted his salvation. And he's not asking you for anything. God has the world today shut up to a cross. And he's not demanding of the world to do something. He's not saying, now, if you'll improve yourself and come up a little higher standard, wash your face, rake your yard, and put up a good front, God says, I'm willing to be your good neighbor. That's not it. God's not asking the world for anything. God has the world shut up to a cross. And he's saying to a lost world, what will you do with my son who died for you? Listen again to verse 13. Thou in thy mercy hast led forth the people which thou hast redeemed. Thou hast guided them in thy strength unto thy holy habitation. Just as if they're already in the land. And as far as God is concerned, they are, because he's going to take them there. Then they recount their experiences here and what they've seen. Over in verse 18, the Lord shall reign forever and ever. For the horse of Pharaoh went in with his chariots and with his horsemen into the sea. And the Lord brought again the waters of the sea upon them. But the children of Israel went on dry land in the midst of the sea. Now we're introduced to a girl we haven't seen since the birth of Moses. Verse 20, and Miriam the prophetess, the sister of Aaron, took a timbrel in her hand, and all the women went out after her with timbrels and with dances. And Miriam answered them, sing ye to the Lord, for he hath triumphed gloriously. The horse and his rider hath he thrown into the sea. So you can see that there's great praise and thanksgiving to God for his deliverance. Now, verse 22. So Moses brought Israel from the Red Sea, and they went out into the wilderness of Shur, and they went 3 days in the wilderness and found no water. Now, friends, we're beginning here something that I want you to pay particular attention to, because what we have, and I have put it in our notes and outlines, marching to Mount Sinai, and it was at Mount Sinai that they got the law. And here you have in chapters 15 through 18, 7 experiences that these people had along the way. And these 7 experiences correspond to Christian experience today. Remember, all of these things happened unto them for examples unto us. And you see the spiritual education that God gave these people. So here in this section, especially verse 22, why we find in the wilderness of Shur that they are certainly not on a bed of roses. You can put that down. There's no bed of roses here for them at all. And that's very important to see. Now let me call your attention to this again. They crossed over now, and they had this wonderful time of praise, singing the song of Moses, and they're redeemed people. But notice what happened. Well, you would think that from now on, they would be on a bed of roses, all the stones would be removed, and that they would not have any problem at all. You would think that since they are redeemed, they'd be delivered from all their difficulties, that not a cloud would be in the sky, not a thorn would be along the way, and there would not be a sigh. Well, what happened? They thirsted. They went 3 days in the wilderness, and they found no water. And what happened to them? This is a pretty howdy-do, is it not, to have this happen to God's people? And after all, it's a legitimate experience. Egypt had been a land of plenty.

There was water in abundance, and quite suddenly they've crossed the Red Sea and they find themselves in different circumstances. That water was not available anymore. The cisterns of Egypt are gone, and they have not found the fountains of living waters. And I believe that this is the experience of every born-again child of God. After redemption, he finds that the cisterns of Egypt do not satisfy at all. And there is a period of soul thirst. And it's that period in which Paul said, "What things were gained to me, I counted loss." And then the great apostle reveals a great thirst, a great yearning. He says, "That I might know him and the power of his resurrection." That is the experience, I think, of a child of God after you've been redeemed. I wonder if I may give you a personal experience. I remember when God put his hand definitely upon me and I came to know the peace of God through trusting Christ. And then I wanted to study for the ministry, and I had been living. I worked in a bank and traveling with a pretty fast crowd. Thought I was having a great time. I was actually chairman of the dance committee. And in those days, they always had to have bootleg liquor to dance. And I decided that I wouldn't break off all of a sudden. I would go to that dance that night. I wouldn't dance. I'd just stand in the stag line. I'd just sort of visit around, and I'd make a gradual break. And I went, and I was offered a drink, I suppose, a dozen times, and I turned it down, and I never shall forget. I met a fellow at the bank. I had been put ahead of him, and he had never forgiven me for it, and it wasn't my fault because I wasn't the one that had charge of the bank. And he always took it advantage of every opportunity. And so he came up to me while I was standing in that stag line. He says, "This is a pretty place for a preacher to be." And he used some pretty strong language when he said that to me. And I came to the conclusion he is right. And so I never shall forget. Like a little whipped dog, I went down the stairway and I went out on the street, and I could hear that orchestra playing in the distance. And you know that I almost turned around and went back up there, and I was going to look him up and say, "Look here, I think I'm just going to stay here with the gang, with the crowd." But thank God it didn't. You know, there's always that trip into the wilderness after you're saved when you get a little thirsty, friends. The cisterns of Egypt, they just won't satisfy you anymore. And you are looking for living waters, and I didn't know where to find them, to tell the truth. I knew very little about the Bible. I could not find my way around in it at all. But may I say to you, I soon found out that there had been one who, John says in John 7:37, "In the last day, that great day of the feast, the Lord Jesus," you remember, "stood and said, 'If any man thirst, let him come unto me and drink.'" What a wonderful thing it was to come to him. And then that was the first experience they had. And then they had a second experience that wasn't much better. And verse 23, listen to this. "And when they came to Marah," and Marah is not only a name of a place, it means bitterness. "They could not drink of the waters of Marah, for they were bitter. Therefore the name of it was called Marah. And the people murmured against Moses, saying, 'What shall we drink?' And he cried unto the Lord. And the Lord showed him a tree, which when he had cast into the waters were made sweet. There he made for them a statute and an ordinance, and there he proved them, and said, 'If thou wilt diligently hearken to the voice of the Lord thy God, and will do that which is right in his sight, and will give ear to his commandments, and keep all his statutes, I will put none of these diseases upon thee which I brought upon the Egyptians, for I am the Lord that healeth thee.'" Now, here is their second experience. It's at Marah, and there were bitter waters when they got there. Just think of it. They've gone 3 days in the wilderness without water. They're thirsting. When they finally come to them, they're bitter waters. And now you must remember, these are redeemed people, and this place was right on the line of march.
God had it marked out for them. You know, the oasis of Mara is a normal Christian experience. A bitter experience comes to Christians, and it's something that'll puzzle and perplex you. You hear this said today, why does God let this happen to me? Well, friends, I can't tell you why, but I can say this, He's not punishing you. He's educating you. He's preparing you for something. In the world, our Lord says you're going to have trouble. It's right on your pathway. There's a Mara. And I think that in the pathway of every believer, there is a Mara. And He arranged it. Someone has said, as you know, disappointments are God's appointments. I hear this, and these are the things I've come across. A young person says to me, I wanted to go to school. I wanted to prepare for the mission field, but this tragedy or this came up. My father died, and I couldn't go to school. I had to help support my mother. And I recall that when I was pastoring Nashville, there was there a very beautiful gray-haired, prematurely gray, because she was a young woman, and she was superintendent of the junior department, never complained, sweet. And I asked somebody one day, I said, what's the explanation of why her hair is gray like that? And this was way long time ago. They said, you remember World War I? Well, she was engaged to one of the finest boys here in the church, and he went away to France, and he was killed, and her hair turned gray because they were to be married. There was that Mara in her life. Friends, there are the frustrations and the disappointments and the sorrows, and your plans can just be torn up like a jigsaw puzzle. And it could be that there's a little grave out yonder on a hillside somewhere. I have one like that. May I say to you that we all have our Maras, and you won't bypass them. As a Christian, you can't detour them, you can't skip over them, and you can't tunnel under them. May I say to you, don't let the seed be choked out by the thorns or the cares of the world. Don't let them choke it out. You know, God does use a branding iron. I remember as a boy in West Texas, in the spring of the year when those calves would come in, they'd brand them, and you'd hear the little old fella bellow. Oh, you could hear him cry. It did sort of, you know, make you feel sad, but you know who he belonged to after that. And it was done that he wouldn't get lost. And God does that for us today. You know, what is it that will help the Maras? We're told here that was a tree put in the water, and it made it sweet. And I'm told that concerning my Lord, that cursed is everyone that hangeth on a tree. And He died on a tree, and it's that cross that makes the experiences of life sweet. He tasted death for every man, and He took the sting out. Oh, death, where is thy sting? And we sometimes sing, must Jesus bear the cross alone? And all the world go free. You know there's a cross for you, and there is a cross for me. It's the cross of Christ that will make the bitter experiences of life sweet, my beloved. And then the final verse, and they came to Elim, where were 12 wells of water and 70 palm trees, and they encamped there by the waters. Believe me, this was a marvelous place, 70 palms and 12 wells of water. And Elim suggests abundant blessing and fruitfulness. You see, after Mara, God brings His children to Elim. Weeping may endure for a night, but joy cometh in the morning. And Simon Peter may be locked in the inner prison, but the angel's going to open the door for him. And Paul and Silas may be beaten at midnight, but they're going to sing praises at midnight, and the doors are going to open. There's always Mara along the pilgrim pathway today, but friends, there's also Elim, the place where there's abundance of water, 12 wells of water and 70 palm trees. And you know, God's plan of use

0: faithfulness always leads by Mara and by Elam. Joseph, you remember, had that experience. Moses did. Elijah did. David did. And Judson did. And John G. Payton did. And Micaiah Formosa did. And I'm sure that you and I are going to have that. Beyond every Mara, there is an Elam. Beyond every cloud, there's the sun. Beyond every shadow, there's the light. Beyond every trial, there is a triumph. Beyond every storm, there is a rainbow. George Matheson wrote, I trace the rainbow through the rain. This is the way God leads us today, friends. All these things happened unto them for examples unto us. We leave off right there today. So until next time, may God bless you richly, my beloved.
1: Well, if you love hymns, then you may recognize that last quote Dr. McGee read from George Matheson, who wrote the hymn, O love that will not let me go. The complete line is, O joy that seeketh me through pain, I cannot close my heart to thee. I trace the rainbow through the rain and feel the promise is not vain. That morn shall tearless be. Beautiful, isn't it? It's the experience of every believer who's found out that beyond every Mara, there is an Elam. I call you by faith to remember that. Even if you're in a difficult season right now, you can be sure that God is with you and that He hasn't forgotten you and that He has an end in mind. Spend some time in this amazing section of Scripture or share Dr. McGee's insights on how the experience of the Israelites applies to us when you download his free digital booklet, Bitter to Sweet, God's Answers to Life's Disappointments. 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However you hop aboard the Bible bus, it really does help us with this information because it helps us with the simple details so that we can chart the course as we take God's whole word to the whole world. Thanks for riding along with us, however you ride. Well, the children of Israel continue their march to the mountain of God and have seven experiences that relate to our experiences too. We'll learn more as we continue to make our way through the Bible.

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1: Welcome to the broadcast. I'm Randy Hicks, and your Bible's Matthew chapter number 1. I will not read that verse again. Matthew chapter number 1, verse number 17. Yes, I will read the verse again because it's only one verse. Matthew chapter 1, verse number 17. So all the generations from Abraham to David are 14 generations. And from David until the carrying away unto Babylon, that's the exile, are 14 generations. And from the carrying away unto Babylon unto Christ are 14 generations. Now, you see, that is a total of 42 generations from Abraham, Genesis, to the birth of Christ in Matthew chapter number 2. So, you see, and I'm trying to preach to you this week and explain to you what Israel was like at the advent of Christ, at the birth of Christ, at the arrival of Christ in Bethlehem, of course, born to a Jewish virgin, Mary, and she was overshadowed by the Holy Spirit of God. And I know some people, I know a man right now, he's got Alzheimer's, and he's probably lost his mind by now and not be able to reason, but he told an old friend of mine, he told my old Sunday school teacher one time, there's no way, he was a Baptist talking to a Baptist, there's no way I'm believing the virgin birth. And I was thinking about that the other day. I hope he changed his mind about the virgin birth before he got Alzheimer's and lost his mind, because if he does not believe that Christ was born of a virgin, that's a cardinal doctrine. He'll find himself in hell one day. Amen? He'll find himself in hell one day. Preacher, you ought not say that. I believe there's hundreds, if not thousands, of preachers in hell because of the denial, listen to me, the denial of the virgin birth. Let me go on record on this date, on this year of our Lord, that I believe in the virgin birth of Christ, because if Christ was not virgin born, he's got his own sin problems, and he can't die for Randy Hicks's sin, and he can't die for your sin, and he cannot wash my sins away if his blood is tainted as, listen to me, if his blood is tainted as my blood is tainted through sin, through my grandma and grandpa, my mom and daddy, my great grandma and grandpa, if his blood is as tainted as my blood is, he has no way. There is no way. It's a spiritual impossibility for him to make sinners clean. Amen. There is a fountain filled with blood drawn from Emmanuel's veins. Amen. And sinners plunge beneath that flood, lose all their guilty stains. And I'm glad Christ was born of a virgin and didn't have a sinful birth like I had. Amen. So Christ born, his advent, his arrival, his birth, at Bethlehem, what was Israel like when he got here? Well, they had been in exile. The majority of them were still in exile. The 10 northern tribes never came back. They went, of course, they went 722. They went to captivity to Assyria, never came back. In 586, a large number of the Jews that lived in Judah and Benjamin, the southern kingdom, they went into captivity, and a small minority of them came back in the book of Ezra chapter number 1. God stirred up a lost man, I think, and he may have come to know God, but God stirred up a man named Cyrus the Persian. The Bible says stirred up his heart. You said, preacher, you add to the scriptures. No, I'm not. It said he stirred up his spirit, verse number 1, Ezra chapter number 1. Stirred up the spirit of Cyrus, that he made a proclamation through his kingdom. Persia was a great world power. Said if anybody wants to go back and rebuild the temple in Jerusalem, or if some of you don't want to go back, but you'll help fund them, I want you to do it. God stirred up a... You know God can use lost people. God can use lost people. You know God's used animals. He used a donkey. He used a donkey in the Old Testament. He used a rooster in the Old Testament. God can use animals. God can use lost men. And God wants to use saved men, saved women, saved teenagers, saved children. God wants to use people. And if God can use

a lost man, how much can he use you, my saved friend? So you see that when the advent of Christ, the arrival of Christ, that Israel had been in exile because of their sin. They had a few of them, a few faithful people had came back. They were spiritually quickened to do something for the Lord. But the nation was a very poor nation. A very poor nation. And I've been to some poor nations before. I remember I was in Germany one time after the reunification, after the Iron Curtain had come down. And they were no longer dominated by Soviet Russia. And I was in what used to be West Germany driving in a car toward what used to be East Germany. Now, follow me. The two countries had already went back together. It was just one Germany now. No East Germany, no West Germany. But you could tell when you got to what used to be East Germany from what used to be West Germany. Because West Germany, here's what I noticed, everything was painted and relatively clean. But when I got into the part of Germany, after being reunified, when I got into the part of Germany that was East Germany, everything seemingly needed painting. And they were not apt to pick their trash up. What had happened, preacher? Well, people lost their pride in their community. I believe I need to keep my car washed. Why? Well, it looks better. I remember I was in Wales one time. When I was a missionary and I was walking down the street, I don't know what I was doing, but I was walking down the street and there were four Welsh teenagers in front of me, and the wind blew so hard over there, they used to have trash cans on the side of the road, and they were steel. They had been welded and put into the sidewalk, into the cement, bolted down, and the trash cans went into a steel receptacle. And I remember this, two, three, four Welsh boys, looked like they was 14, 15, 16 years old, were drinking beer, and they were drinking it out of a 64-ounce bottle like we were drinking 64-ounce soda pop. And they were drinking beer out of a 64-ounce bottle, and they walked right by a trash receptacle. As they got to the end of that beer, the four of them drinking it, they threw the bottle, the plastic bottle, right down on the sidewalk, even though there was a receptacle like 2 feet away. Well, they had lost their pride in a nation. They had lost their pride as a nation. They were poor. They had turned away from God, and God had judged them. So you see in the time of Christ, at his advent, you see that the nation was poor. Okay? Now, let's move on. Now, I don't have a scripture verse for this, but if you get to the Old Testament, and you will come to the last book in the Old Testament, which is the book of Malachi, and then, of course, you come to the first book in the New Testament, the book of Matthew, that we're preaching on today. You just think, well, okay, Malachi chapter number 4, that's the end of the Old Testament. And then we come to Matthew chapter number 1. Well, sometimes many people don't know this, but if you'll read, if you've got a good Bible, got a good study Bible, you can read in between the book of Malachi and the book of Matthew was 400 silent years. 400 years from the end of the Old Testament to the beginning of the New Testament. From the end of Malachi to the beginning of the Gospel of Matthew are 400 silent years. So when Christ comes, he comes to a nation that they have been up under relative silence from God, and God hadn't told him. Now, a whole lot of things went on in the 400 silent years. And I might talk to about you a little bit about them maybe on tomorrow's broadcast. But a whole lot of things went on during the 400 silent years. But my point being, sometimes the Lord says a whole lot when he doesn't say anything. I believe God is letting Israel, during the 400 silent years, I think God is letting Israel reap exactly what they have sown spiritually. I know God's did that to me in my life. I mean, the first 10 years I was saved, relatively calm. I was growing in the Lord. I was doing some things. The second 10 years of my salvation was rather chaotic. Rather chaotic. First 10 years, I was learning, I was growing, I was attaining knowledge, I was praying, I was trying to evangelize people, I was preaching the first 10 years of my Christian life. The second 10 years of my Christian life was rather chaotic, moving, doing, and then having personal catastrophes, personal problems, family problems. And now I'm in my third decade of salvation. I'm in my third decade of being a believer,
and I have had the peace.

0: the most peaceful time I've ever had in my Christian walk. What was going on, preacher? It was preordained. First 10 years, I'm going to gain knowledge. Second 10 years, the second decade is going to be rather chaotic. Raising children, personal problems, family problems, going to the mission field, selling a house, buying a house, building a house, chaotic. First 10 years, growing. Second 10 years, chaotic, doing things, moving, preaching. Third decade, enjoying peace. A relative measure of health. I'm thankful for it. Still preaching. God had a plan. Each one of those seasons, the first 10 years was a season. The second 10 years was a season. Third, I'm in my third decade of salvation. I've been saved. I know the Lord for 30 years. Now I'm in my third decade. Relative peace. I think Israel now is reaping what they have sown. They had a rather prosperous life under Saul. And, of course, up under Samuel and Saul and David and Solomon, rather peaceful, rather prosperous. But now when they go into captivity, rather chaotic, paying for their sin, reaping what they have sown. Now they're coming back. Now they're dealing with this 400 silent years. There's another season coming. And during the 400 silent years, it was anything but silent. We need to understand that God works and moves in our life and is in control and does things and sometimes has to disrupt our entire life to get our attention. So what was Israel like when Christ came back? Had been in exile. A minority had returned. And now they're facing this 400 years of silence where God does not communicate with them with the written word anymore from Malachi to the book of Matthew. I'm out of time. Let us pray. Father, bless the broadcast. I pray you would fall on willing and eager ears to hear and grow. For it's in Christ's name we ask it. Amen.
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It is 15 minutes past 11.

these things speak and exhort and rebuke with all authority. Because man has to be an authority, my friend. That's the reason. I'm not going to get into it today, but that's the reason the Lord never granted women to preach. They don't have authority over anything. They assume authority, but they're not. It's not placed in them by the Lord. And I know folks call me, and you call me tomorrow and write me and email me and tell me I'm all wrong. But no, I know. But the scripture says to be the head of the church, you got to be the husband of one wife. That does away with all this priesthood, doesn't it? Oh, I know. Listen, folks. I know. But listen, he said, let no man despise me. The Holy Spirit here teaches the preacher, preach the word. Preach the word. That's what the old trailblazer attempts to do. Not part of it, but all of it. Not your opinion. Not what someone else may think about it. Every God-called, God-fearing, God-honoring preacher goes directly to the throne of grace for his message. That's right. It's burned into his soul. He is an ambassador for Christ. And he comes forth from the presence of the Lord God of heaven under a life and death command to preach God's message without fear or favor of any man. Now, my friend, I take this position. I'm God's man. I hold his Bible in my hand. I have his authority for me to preach the gospel. I fear no man. No, I don't fear no man, any man. The president can walk in my audience on Sunday morning. It doesn't bother me. Or a bum off the street. It doesn't bother me. I preach the gospel to him. Give me the greatest opportunity to preach the gospel. We've had dignitaries come here and there in New Orleans, but it doesn't make any difference. The scripture tells us to not fear no man. Listen now. Let me go ahead. Let me get back started. And he comes forth there. The message burned into his soul, and he's commanded to preach God's message without fear. It is none of his business whether men like his messages or not. Amen. It does not bother me one bit. I oftentimes am accused of being a little bit harsh, and maybe I am. I hope not. But I tell folks, I don't really care what you think of me. I have folks that email me snotty email. I do. They send them to me. They tell me what kind of a fool I am. They tell me this and tell me that. But 99% of my mail is great mail. Only that 1%, those individuals who don't like the gospel, don't like the word of God, they don't want to be told. No, but my friend, there's no fear. There's no fear in my heart. And it's not in my business whether men like me or not. God's messengers is to be delivered, and that's what he called me to do. The pastor is commanded and charged to reprove, which seems to lay the blame upon. It means that. To reprove means to lay the blame. Are you to blame, my friend? I tell my folks here oftentimes that, most of you know that our marriages don't last long these days. 4 or 5 years, probably the length. And I tell our folks, most of them, could be stopped if either one of those people would say, I'm sorry, or both of them would just take the blame. Darling, I'm sorry. Darling, I'm wrong. I made a mistake. I'm wrong. Would you forgive me? A lot of our marriages could be saved by those two words, I'm sorry. But no, sir. Rear back. Go get drunk. Listen, my friend, what about those children? You going to be responsible for them, my friend? You are. Let me get back to our study. The pastor is commanded and charged to lay the blame upon sin, to convince and to convict folks of their guiltiness before God. With the word of God coming as a sword from my lips, under the power of the Holy Spirit, I'm to lay bare the human heart until the sinner is made to see that he's guilty before God and is made to cry out, guilty, guilty, and to stand there before the Almighty God, pleading for mercy. Now, we're speaking about what the church has lost, what our folks have lost. That's one of the things. We don't see anyone now. We don't see anyone who takes the blame. We don't see anyone who's guilty. No, sir, we sure don't. The pastor is charged to rebuke. That means to call a name, to wield a sword, that it will cut its way into the heart and lay bare that man.

man's heart, and sin may appear exceeding sinful. You know, that's what the Holy Spirit does. He makes sin exceeding sinful, that you may see that you are a sinner. Have you ever taken your place as a sinner, my friend? You tell me you saved. Can you remember taking your place as a lost sinner, crying out for mercy? Can you do that? Can you go back to the time and the place where you took the blame and acknowledge that you was a sinner? I can. I surely can. But my friend, no man comes to Christ until he sees himself guilty and needing. Listen, the Lord says to me, rebuke them sharply. Rebuke them openly. It says rebuke with all authority and long-suffering. Of course, all of this is done in love and tenderness, coming from a heart filled of pathos, a heart that's walked with the Lord, mellowed with the tears of repentance. It is to be done with compassion, my friend, that will not let go. Oh, that's my prayer. Would you pray for the old trailblazer that the Lord would give me a heart of compassion day by day? I know I've been accused of being harsh, and I've been accused of hellfire and damnation. But my friend, go back and read your Bible. None of those old men of God were what we call lily pads. They stood up on their haunches and cried out. Jonah went through Nineveh crying 40 days. 40 days and Nineveh's going to go down. He didn't bite his tongue. He didn't say, well, I'm sorry I offended you folks. I wish I hadn't offended you folks. No, sir. You won't never hear the old trailblazer say that either. No, sir. The only thing I want to do is offend you with the gospel. The gospel is offensive. Did you know that? That the gospel is offensive? It's right. It's right. The Bible, it's offensive. The scripture says, the soul that sinneth, it shall die. And after that, the judgment. The Bible says, God is angry with the wicked every day. Did you know that if you're not saved, the Lord is angry with you? Well, you know, Jesus loves everybody. No, he doesn't. No such a thing. That's foolishness. My friend, no, that's not right. The Lord is a gracious Lord. But my friend, one of our old preachers that used to be here, seeing the world condition, he said, I don't know how long the Lord's going to put up with us. And I don't either. I remember when as a boy coming up on the farm, you know, getting a little trouble with my dad. He said, look, I ain't going to put up with that no longer. And he meant it. And I believe the Lord is just as emphatic about sin. I don't know how long he's going to put up with it. And I tell my folks, hell from beneath is moving to meet thee at thy coming if you're not saved. Now, I don't want to sugarcoat the gospel, my friend. I don't want to never sugarcoat the gospel. You have an immortal soul that's going to live on through eternity, either in heaven with the Lord or in hell, in the outer darkness, where there'll be weeping and wailing and gnashing of teeth. But, my friend, we don't hear that. We've lost that. We've lost the true preaching. We don't have the true preaching. No, we have soft soap, silk handkerchief preaching now, to where men draw their breath and draw their salary and let their people go to hell. Preachers drawing $800,000 a year salary with 3 airplanes and all that. My friend, that makes me want to puke. That does. It does. God's man could never do that. God's man. Listen, my friend, the Lord doesn't allow that. No, that's all out of God's will. And we have lost that, my friend. Oh, listen, let me go back. The pastor is charged to exhort, to drive home the truth to the heart of man, whether it's a saint or sinner, that they know without a doubt, a shadow of a doubt, that he's preaching the truth. And I'm persuaded that the average hearer today wonders if the preacher believes what he's preaching. The average listener is made to think that he's preaching is just superficial, and it's a matter of duty. Listen, preachers. Listen, pastor. You and I stand between the living and the dead. My business is to preach the gospel. I have no other business. You and I, gospel preachers,
truth folks, true preachers, we're soul surgeons. The destiny of human lives lie in our hands, and we must not hurry through with it. After the preaching one night, listen, I'll tell you this story, and I'll have time. Someone told the preacher, "Preacher, where you talk, you believe what you're saying. Isn't that something? Listen, you preach like you believe it." And he said, "I sure do." "Oh, my friend," the man said, "well, brother, we haven't had a preacher here in this church in many a year that preaches like you do. And listen, God pity such a place. It would be better for those folks to have never heard the gospel. Better for them to go out and dig taters than to trifle with the souls of men like that. I wish I had another hour. I'm just getting warmed up. But the old Trembleys will be back tomorrow with another message and wind up the week tomorrow, Friday. And would you pray for me? Don't get mad with me, folks. Don't make fun of me. Write me, email me. My email address is pastor@radiomission.org. Let me know if you're listening. Let me know if you appreciate it. You may not appreciate it. I don't mind you telling me that you don't appreciate it if you do it in love. But remember my mailing address, the old Trailblazer, Post Office Box 1810, Walker, Louisiana 70785. Goodbye and God bless you.

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0: This is the Gospel Hour, making known to this nation the gospel of Jesus Christ. 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
1: Hello, everyone, and welcome to the Gospel Hour. I'm David Green, director of the Gospel Hour, inviting you to stay tuned with us for the next half hour as we bring you a great old revival song today and continue with our series of messages on the cross, a most important study by my late father, Dr. Oliver B. Green. And we'll get to that in just a moment, but I want to remind you about the Bibles that we have here. If you're looking for a good Bible for yourself or for someone, or maybe thinking ahead to Christmas, please be sure to go to our website or call us for a brochure about the King James Version Scofield Reference Bibles we have, as well as some large print Bibles for people like me who need a little help. We're happy to do that for you. Well, right now, let's hear Love Lifted Me. Enjoy the music, and then Dr. Green.

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1: Direct us, kind, gracious, loving, tender, compassionate Lamb of God. We know that you, dear Jesus, sit at the right hand of God the Father, making intercession for me, for us, for all believers. Direct me, O God, as I speak today in Jesus' name. Amen. For several days I have not read the text. I'll read it today. Many of you know it from memory, 1 Corinthians 1, 23-24. But we preach Christ crucified, Christ the power of God, and the wisdom of God. But we preach Christ crucified, Paul said, Christ the power of God and the wisdom of God. Now, I've said many times during the series that Jesus is not only the power of God, but he is the wisdom of God. Now only God could have thought as well as only God could have wrought and provided redemption. Only God had the wisdom to think and to plan redemption for you and me. Now, I read some days ago in John 3, 14, 15, 16, Jesus instructing Nicodemus said, as Moses lifted up the serpent in the wilderness, even so must the Son of Man be lifted up, that whosoever believeth on him should not perish but have eternal life. Now, in the Old Testament era, and I'm not going back there because if I do, I won't get out, because when I start talking about that, I'll stay there the whole broadcast, and I don't want to do that. I'll tell you, and then you can study it after I go off the radio. You remember the children of Israel were dying from snake bites, serpents. And Moses called on God. God told him to make a serpent of brass and put it on a pole and instruct the people to look and live, and all who looked lived. Now, God said to Moses, you tell the people to look at the serpent and live. And that's what Moses told him. God at sundry times and in divers manners, many ways, God spoke to the fathers by the prophets, but hath in these last days spoken unto us by his Son. Now, Jesus was God's message wrapped up in flesh and brought down to man. But now, here's what I want you to see. In John 16 and verse 12, I have yet many things to say unto you, but ye cannot bear them now. Howbeit, when he, the Spirit of truth, is come, he will guide you into all truth, for he shall not speak of himself, but whatsoever he shall hear, that shall he speak, and he will show you things to come. He shall glorify me. Now, as Moses pointed to the serpent of brass on the pole, the Holy Spirit points to Jesus, not on a pole, not on a cross, but he points to the death, burial, resurrection, ascension, victory of the Lamb of God. Now he sits, and when John sees him in Revelation standing in the midst of a great company, he stands there as a lamb slain. Now listen to what I'm saying to you very carefully. When he, the Holy Spirit, comes, he shall glorify me. For he shall receive of mine and shall show it unto you. All things that the Father hath are mine. Therefore said I that he shall take of mine and show it unto you. Now Jesus said, when the Holy Spirit comes, he'll glorify me. Because he'll talk about me. He'll point to me. He'll show me, that is Jesus, to you. All right. Now, let me repeat, and I've already said it, but I'm repeating for emphasis. As Moses pointed to the serpent on the pole,

0: said to the children of Israel, look and live. Look at the serpent of brass and live. Jesus points you and me to his shed blood. But we do not stop there. We don't need to go back to Calvary, because Calvary is a historical event that has occurred, and there will never be another Calvary. By one offering, he sanctified forever them that believe. In other words, he died once, never to die again. Calvary will never be again. But we remember Calvary, but we don't stop there. We go on to the open tomb, but we don't stop there. We go to the Mount of Olives, but we don't stop there. We look to the Father's throne, and the Holy Spirit says, to you and me, there's the Lamb. He is seated beside the Father. He's there to save. He's there to make intercession. Look to the Lamb and live. Now listen. In John, same chapter, 16, verse 7, nevertheless I tell you the truth, it is expedient for you that I go away. For if I go not away, the Comforter will not come, but if I depart, I will send him, H-I-M, not it, him, the third person of the Godhead. I will send him unto you. All right? And when he is come, he will reprove the world of sin. You'll never be convicted of sin until the Holy Spirit convicts you. And you'll never be convicted by the Holy Spirit until you hear the Word. There is no conviction apart from the Word, as the Spirit uses the sword of the Word to pierce the heart. And he convicts through the Word. The Word of God tells me that God loves me. Wait, let me go back. The Word of God tells me that the wages of sin is death. The Word of God tells me the soul that sinneth it shall surely die. The Word of God tells me that God loved me and gave Jesus to die. Now, there's no other place to find it. The Word of God tells me to repent. The Word of God tells me to come to Jesus. Believe on Jesus. There's no other place to find it. Now, you'll never be saved until you hear the Word. And you're hearing the Word. And if you'll hear with the heart, if you're not saved, you'll repent. Because the Holy Spirit will take the Word, the sword of the Spirit, he'll pierce the heart. Then he'll take the Word, the light, and he'll enlighten the heart. Then he'll take the Word, the incorruptible seed, and he'll plant the seed in the heart. And then he'll take the Word, the seed, and the seed will spring up into everlasting life. The Word. And when he is come, he will reprove the world of sin and righteousness and of judgment. Of sin, because they believe not on me. The Holy Spirit points to Jesus. The Holy Spirit never points to Oliver Green. No, sir. The Holy Spirit has never told any man to look at Oliver Green. No, sir. The Holy Spirit has never told any man, follow Oliver Green. Never, never, never. The Holy Spirit says to you through the Word, look to Jesus. Look to Jesus. Believe with thy heart, confess with thy mouth. Look to Jesus. Of sin, because they believe not on me. Of righteousness, because I go to my Father and you see me no more. Of judgment, because the prince of this world is judged. Now, the devil is still operating, but he is a defeated operator, and he knows it. And he's working hard now. He is using more schemes and diabolical systems to damn people today than he ever has. Beloved, this country of ours is in a sad, heartbreaking condition. You say, Green, you are a calamity howler. I beg your pardon, my friend. I'm not a calamity howler. You say, Mr. Green, you're a prophet of gloom. No, I'm not a prophet of gloom. But when I read the newspapers and I hear the news and I hear about the doping, drinking, the breaking down of morals, divorces rising so rapidly it almost In other words, it's just unbelievable. When you read your newspapers, beloved, and listen to the national and the international news, you just can't take it in. Americans are consuming liquor, wine, and beer by the barrels, the millions of barrels. Dope is on the rise. Sex crimes, terrible crimes that could be committed only by demented men and women. And then some preachers have the brass and the audacity to go to the pulpit and say things are getting better. I am not a prophet of gloom, but my friend, I serve notice on you today if I never preach again. I serve notice on you. There is no better for the world. There's better for individuals. If you're not saved, you can become a new creation in Christ right now. You can be born again right this moment. But for the world, there is no better until King Jesus comes. Glory to God, he's coming, and he'll put down all this mess. He'll take care of it. Don't you worry. He'll take care of it. Now, I want to show you something that I said, and I keep emphasizing it, and maybe some of you think I'm wasting time, but I'm not wasting time. I had never seen that statement, the wisdom of God. The wisdom of God. For instance, the Jews were looking for their Messiah, king. They were looking for a mighty, powerful ruler to deliver them. And John the Baptist appeared, and they said, why, this man could be the Messiah. He is a singular personality. His dress, his diet, his ministry. Why, John had everybody, the whole country went out to hear him. Who else do you know, bless your heart? Some of the modern evangelists and some of the dear old timers who are gone, they had gigantic crowds. But have you ever read that the whole countryside went out to hear a man? Everybody went to hear John the Baptist. He had mobs and throngs of people. Now, this man, John, was the forerunner. He announced the coming thing. Well, what did he, when he made his first announcement, what did he say? What did he say? What did he say? He said, men, look over there. There's a lamb. There's a lamb. A lamb? Now, you don't appreciate that like the Jews did, because Palestine is the land of sheep and lambs. And then, that day, they had tens of thousands. Today, they still have tens of thousands. Lamb. There's a lamb. Now, you're looking for a Messiah. I am the one to announce the Messiah. I am John the Baptist. I came to tell you to repent and make straight the path. The king's coming. Well, there he is. There he is. A lamb. Who ever heard of a lamb delivering a nation from slavery? A lamb. You remember what Paul said? God hath chosen the weak things, the foolish things, things which are not. You remember that? That no flesh should glory. There's a lamb. On Calvary, there was a man hanging with spikes in his hands and feet, bleeding. He was crowned with thorns. It looked that defeat had taken over, and this man, whom they thought was the deliverer, had been conquered, and now he is being crucified. There he is, bleeding. But I want to tell you something, my friend. That was the greatest victory ever. That was God's victory, Christ's victory, the Holy Spirit's victory. And there on Calvary, Jesus hanging, bleeding, dying, the Lamb. There, the power of God and the wisdom of God. Who would put up a Lamb as a symbol of victory? The Lamb. Now, he's coming the second time as the Lion. Now, there's power, the Lion. But a Lamb? Behold the Lamb of God. Well, Nathanael saw him, and Jesus said, Why, I saw you over under the fig tree. And Nathanael was amazed, and he said, Rabbi, thou art the Son of God, thou art the King of Israel, in John 1:49. And in verse 50, Jesus answered and said unto him, Because I said unto thee, I saw thee under the fig tree, believest thou? Why, Nathanael, I said, I saw you under the fig tree. Is that the thing that caused you to say what you've just said? Thou shalt see greater things than these. Now watch it. And he said unto him, Jesus said to Nathanael, Verily, verily, I say unto you, hereafter ye shall see heaven open, and the angels of God ascending and descending upon the Son of Man. There is the ladder to heaven. Jacob's ladder. No, Jesus' ladder. Jacob's ladder, you know the story in the Old Testament. Here is the ladder, Jesus. He is the author. He is the finisher of faith. He is the author of eternal salvation. Now that's in Hebrews. He is the door. He is the way. He is the truth. He is the life. He is the bread. He is the water. He is the light. He is the Alpha. He is the Omega. He's the Lamb. He is the Savior. Now, all teaching, all true preaching has as its text Calvary. I don't mean by that that every time the minister goes in the pulpit, he announces, I'm preaching on the cross. No, I don't mean that. If he preaches on heaven, if he preaches on hell, if he preaches on judgment, if he preaches on love, if he preaches on the second coming, if there had not been Calvary, there could be no second coming. Every spiritual blessing, hope, all hope, all blessings, all good things, emanate from Calvary. And everything we have in Christ, we have because of Calvary. He is the Lamb. He is the ladder. He is the way. He is the door. He is the author. He is the finisher. Because He lives, we live also. I am crucified with Christ. Nevertheless, I live. Yet not I, but Christ liveth in me. The life I now live in the flesh, I live by the faith of the Son of God, who loved me and gave himself for me. Calvary, the blood. Without the shedding of blood, there is no remission. God hath chosen the weak things to confound the mighty, base things to confound the wise and prudent. God hath chosen things which are not to bring to naught things that are, that no flesh should glory in God's presence. God hath made Christ unto us wisdom, righteousness, sanctification, and redemption. 1 Corinthians 1:28 through 30. Our gracious Heavenly Father, in the name of Jesus, the Lamb of God, through His shed blood, I beg for every soul that is under conviction, all who are praying, all who are calling upon Thy name, may they put their faith and trust in the finished work of the Lamb of God, the shed blood of Calvary, save every soul, especially poor, lost church members. In Jesus' name, amen.
1: 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Remember that if you would like a copy of today's program or any program you hear from the Gospel Hour, you may certainly do so. 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And both of these things are available to you if you simply ask for gift offer in and send the donation to the ministry in the amount of $25 or more. 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It is a hardback book and also has a great introduction by my father that you need to read as an intro to this study. Then we have a musical album, Tell Me the Story of Jesus, by the Gospel Hour singers and musicians. 14 great songs in all. Of course, the title song, Tell Me the Story of Jesus, also Savior More Than Life to Me. Jesus saves. He lifted me. I gave my life for thee. As you can tell, great, great songs that I know you will enjoy listening to again and again. This is on CD. So to get the book and the musical album, just ask for gift offer in and send your gift of at least $25. Here's how to make your donation.
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3: 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Morning devotions at 10 a.m., Sheldon Jones at 10:15, Dr. J. Vernon McGee at 10:30, Northside Baptist Church of Winston-Salem with Pastor Randy Hicks at 11 o'clock, The Old Trailblazer at 11:15, and Oliver Green's Gospel Hour at 11:30, all over WPEQ. 12 noon on the Eastern Seaboard. 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
6: AP News. I'm Ed Donahue. Canadian Prime Minister Mark Carney is embracing the prospect of his country becoming the European Union's first associate member.
7: I'm not proposing a third bloc in order to become a great power rival only with better manners.
6: Speaking to the European Council, Carney says closer ties with the continent would ensure no country could control Canada's markets or undermine its sovereignty.
7: We do not seek power to dominate others.
6: President Trump responded.
8: If they do that, if I think it's an all a hostile act, I will put very serious tariffs or stop trading with Europe on many things. So if they do that, if Europe does that with a bad intention, if it's a good intention, that's fine.
6: The president's tariffs, demands for economic concessions, and repeated talk of making Canada the 51st state have pushed Ottawa to reduce its dependence on its neighbor. United Nations-backed human rights experts say there are reasonable grounds to believe the U.S. committed war crimes in two strikes in Iran on the first day of the war. Barbara Streisand, a 2008 Kennedy Center honoree, calls the Kennedy Center controversy galling and painful to witness. In the Senate, North Carolina Republican Tom Tillis was asked about the possibility of demolishing the Kennedy Center.
9: I think it's absurd. Abolishing a memorial, a worldwide known venue for art.
6: President Trump says repairs to the Kennedy Center would happen if his name is added to the building. A judge said no to that. Human remains found in the Grand Canyon have been identified as Timothy Smith, the last person missing after the deadly flash flooding there late last month. North Carolina defensive coordinator Steve Belichick has resigned. His father is UNC coach and former New England Patriots coach Bill Belichick. The school is investigating its football program. This is AP News.
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10: For WPAQ and WSYD News, I'm Bob King. In Virginia, with early voting set to begin Friday, residents who have not yet registered still have time to sign up ahead of the November election as organizations nationwide mark National Voter Day registration. Eligible Virginians can register online at any time, check their registration status, or locate a nearby registrar's office through the Department of Elections website. To register and vote in Virginia, residents must provide an acceptable form of identification. Approved forms include a valid Virginia driver's license, a student ID card issued by an accredited institution of higher education, or any current government document showing the voter's name and address. State election officials also remind voters who have recently moved, changed their legal names, or married since the last election cycle to update their voter registration details before heading to the polls. In some related news, Virginia has officially ended what advocacy groups are calling a Jim Crow scheme dating back to more than 150 years. This November, many felons who have served their time will be able to vote for the first time. The Virginia Department of Elections is complying with a federal judge's ruling and updating its voter registration materials to allow Virginians convicted of all but three felonies to register to vote, according to a September 15th press release from the ACLU Virginia. This paves the way for potentially hundreds of thousands of Virginians to cast their ballots during the 2026 general election. Virginia is only one of three U.S. states that automatically takes away the rights to vote from previously convicted felons. To regain that right, Virginia felons must petition the sitting governor, and said governor must personally choose to grant their petition. This dates back to 1870 as Congress passed the Readmission Act, which allowed former Confederate states, including Virginia, the former capital of the Confederacy, back into the Union. In an attempt to prevent targeted racial voter disenfranchisement, the act stated that Virginia could never amend its state constitution to take away anyone's right to vote, except as a punishment for such crimes as are now felonies at common law. At that time, only 11 crimes were considered common law felonies that included murder, arson, and rape, among others. And in neighboring Patrick County, authorities are investigating a traffic accident Monday that took the lives of two errant Virginia residents. The head-on crash occurred around 6:20 p.m. on Springs Road near Foxtrot Lane. Two people died and another were hospitalized in a crash involving two vehicles. State police said a 2004 Kia Spectra traveled south on Spring Road and crossed the center line and hit a 2007 Ford truck head-on. The driver of the Kia, 55-year-old David McAdams, and the passenger, 54-year-old Dovey Mae Knighton, both of Arrowhead, Virginia, died at the scene. Both McAdams and Knighton were wearing seatbelts. The driver of the Ford pickup was not wearing a seatbelt and sustained life-threatening injuries. He was flown to a nearby hospital for treatment. In North Carolina news, the Court of Appeals ruled Wednesday that lawmakers did not violate the state constitution when they transferred authority over elections board appointments from the governor to the state auditor. The 2-1 decision reverses part of a lower court ruling that found a 2024 law was unconstitutional that transferred the governor's authority to appoint members of the North Carolina State Board of Elections to state auditor Dave Boliak. Governor Josh Stein challenged the law, arguing that removing the governor's control over the elections board interfered with his constitutional duty to ensure state laws are faithfully executed. The State Court of Appeals rejected that argument, saying lawmakers did not violate separation of powers because the powers are not transferred to the legislative branch, but rather within the executive branch. Governor Stein said no other state in the union tasked the state auditor with election administration. Republican legislators threw aside more than 100 years of historical practice in a partisan power grab that transferred the governor's executive power to appoint members of the State Board of Elections who were a Republican state auditor. Meanwhile, the auditor is politicizing the administration of elections, appointing partisan operatives, and pressuring county board of elections to eliminate Sunday voting and early voting sites on college campuses. For the first time, the union representing postal workers has taken to the airways in North Carolina to push back against what it calls misinformation about voting by mail. The American Postal Workers Union launched a 30-second ad in Raleigh on Wednesday. The commercial features people explaining why they choose to vote by mail, including workers, college students, people with disabilities, and service members. The union says people have been voting by mail since the Civil War, but the process has become increasingly politicized in recent years by some paranoid politicians chasing ghosts. Daniel Matthews, the NC Council President of American Postal Workers Union, says because there's a lot of misconception about the postal workers and what would happen with their mail. The union released a national poll it commissioned showing about 1 in 3 voters regularly vote by mail, including nearly half of the seniors. The poll also found 8 in 10 people who vote by mail feel confident about the process. Well, a man has been arrested in connection with the shooting of a Columbus County Sheriff's deputy Wednesday morning. 48-year-old William Smith Jr. is charged with attempted first-degree murder. SBI officials said additional charges are expected. He remains in custody and will receive medical treatment. His condition has not been released. Just before 8 a.m. yesterday, a deputy attempted to stop a vehicle, but Smith drove away, leading to a pursuit. According to the Columbus County Sheriff's Office, Smith later lost control of the vehicle and crashed. Authorities said Smith then ran from the crash. An attempted altercation occurred when a deputy confronted him, and the deputy was shot during the encounter. He was taken to a nearby hospital and treated for their injuries. He is in stable condition. And something I've never heard of, the AI Data Center Revoke bus tour. Yes, obviously they have one. Stopped in Stokes County 2 days after the county commissioners voted 3-2 to move forward with a rezoning proposal for a hyperscale data center. The tour, which is traveling across the country, aims to raise awareness about the rapid growth of artificial intelligence and the data centers needed to support it. The bus tour is getting widespread attention with a data center conversation involving from a local conversation in a national movement. Stokes County Commissioner Brad Chandler, who voted against the rezoning proposal, said he stands by his decision. During Monday's meeting, commissioners support the project mentioned future incentives that could benefit the county. Developer Drew Nations said, "We expect to obtain all of our required permits over the next 18 months. Once they're in place, the project will break ground. But don't expect a visit here in Surry County, as this was the tour's only stop in North Carolina. The bus is expected to continue traveling to communities across the country, raising awareness about the impact of these projects. And locally, there are about three things I don't like about North Carolina roadways. Two have always been around, while another is gaining ground in popularity and unpopularity. The first two are potholes and orange cones. Mother Nature is largely to blame for the former, while everyone knows North Carolina is the orange cone capital of the world. The third one appears to be picking up steam, the dreaded roundabout. You probably run into a few of those during your road trips, including in neighboring Pilot Mountain. Now the roundabout comes to the Mount Airy area, and along with it comes the road closings. Round Peak Church Road will remain closed until crews enter the next phase of construction in early 2027, just the other side of I-77. Roundabouts are the circular one-way intersections where traffic flows counterclockwise around a central island without the use of stop signs or traffic lights. The roundabout largely relies on driver etiquette and a little alertness to avoid accidents by using the old yielding technique. Actually, it does take a little while to get the hang of it. It's intended to improve the intersection of Round Peak Church Road and NC 89 just west of I-77 by making it safer. Meanwhile, statistics say it does work in other areas. A study at 30 intersections that were converted found fatal and injury crashes reduced by 76% and total crashes by 46%. Round Peak Church Road will be closed and will be for a foreseeable future. The $7.5 million contract calls for the project to be completed in early 2028. Motorists will follow signed detours around Round Peak Church Road closure on 89 Bueller Church Road and Palmer Road. The closure is a new phase in a contract to make traveling in the affected areas less hazardous. This allows Smith Row LLC of Mount Airy to continue converting the intersection into the roundabout. Officials say this is a safer situation due to forcing people to slow down and orient themselves. And for WPAQ and WSYD News, I'm Bob King reporting.
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3: 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Let's take a look at that weather forecast. 50-50 chance of showers and thunderstorms after 2 o'clock this afternoon. Mostly sunny and hot, high near 90. Tonight, a 30% chance of showers and thunderstorms before 8 o'clock. Mostly cloudy, gradually becoming mostly clear, and a low tonight of 68 degrees. For Friday, there's a 30% chance of afternoon showers and thunderstorms, and a 30% chance Friday night. Mostly sunny tomorrow, high of 89. Mostly cloudy Friday night, low of 67. For the weekend, mostly cloudy skies Saturday and Saturday night. We're looking at a 40% chance of afternoon showers and thunderstorms, and a 30% chance Saturday night. Should see a high of 83 on Saturday. And then up to 88 degrees on Sunday with a 40% chance of showers and thunderstorms in the afternoon. Partly sunny skies. 30% chance Sunday night. Presently 86 degrees at WPAQ. The humidity at 52%. Winds out of the south at 4 miles per hour. Barometric pressure 30.24 inches and falling. That is your weather forecast, and we're coming up on 15 minutes past 12 o'clock.
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Now, we're going to get this thing rolling. So everybody be seated. Make sure your seat belts fasten, the safety bars locked in place, and keep all arms and legs inside the ride until it stops. Here we go.

0: To me, that's Wildfire for you. And we heard the Whoop and Holler String Band with John Hardy. Burn the Barn, don't do that. Burn the Barn from Big Country Bluegrass. And I'm leaving town tonight from Merle Monroe. 12:27 your time. Oh, it's getting time for the Surrey County Agricultural Fair.
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0: 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All right, 12:28 your time. Here's Balsam Range.

That's what the years do. That's Balsam Range. 12:32 your time. Tim Fry with you on the Mountain Midday Show here on the Voice of the Blue Ridge. I guess it's time we check, see who's having a birthday today. Let's do that. Turning to the birthday, Senator Chuck Grassley of Iowa is 93 years old today. Mountaineer explorer Reinhold Messner is 82. Basketball Hall of Fame coach Phil Jackson is 81. Indian Prime Minister Narendra Modi is 76. Actor Cassandra Peterson, otherwise known as Elvira, Mistress of the Dark, is 75 years old today. Actor-director Paul Feig is 64. Film director Baz Luhrmann is 64. Singer B.B. Winans, oh, great singer, B.B. Winans is 64. Actor Kyle Chandler, 61. Rapper Doug E. Fresh is 60. Author Cheryl Strayed is 58. Actor Matthew Settles, 57. Designer TV personality Nate Berkus is 55. NASCAR driver Jimmy Johnson is 51 years. I know he's a NASCAR owner, semi-retired. I think he's going to drive the Daytona 500 and call it quits next year. But anyway, Jimmy Johnson is 51 years old. All right, let's see if I can do this one. NHL forward Alexander Ovechkin, there we go, is 41. Actor Danielle Brooks is 37. NFL quarterback Patrick Mahomes is 31 years old today. There you go. There's your birthdays. If you're having a birthday, hope you have 100 more, and we're all here to help you celebrate. Our thought for the day comes from Artan Senna, another great race driver. Artan Senna, who said, "If you have God on your side, everything becomes clear."

0: that good quote from an automobile racer, right? Norton Senna. All right, let's turn to the weather forecast for the listening area. It's brought to you by Surrey Communications.
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0: Here's your Surrey Communications forecast from the WPAQ Weather Center. We're calling for a 50-50 chance of showers and thunderstorms after 2 o'clock this afternoon. Mostly sunny and hot, high near 90. A 30% chance of showers and thunderstorms before 8 o'clock tonight. Mostly cloudy, gradually becoming mostly clear tonight, low around 68 degrees. For Friday, there's a 30% chance of showers and thunderstorms Friday afternoon and Friday night. Mostly sunny on Friday with a high of 89. Mostly cloudy Friday night and a low of 67. For the weekend, 40% chance of showers and thunderstorms Saturday afternoon, 30% chance Saturday night, mostly cloudy, high of 83 degrees, and a 40% chance of showers and thunderstorms Sunday afternoon and 30% chance early Sunday evening, partly sunny, high of 88 on Sunday. Right now, it's 87 degrees and sunshine at WPAQ. That's your weather forecast. It has been brought to you by the good folks at Surrey Communications. 12:36, your time on the Eastern Seaboard. We'll be back.
2: 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This is Tommy Morrison with this week's Monterey Football Update. 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
0: That's coming up tomorrow, and hope you will join us for Route 740 as we travel those old back roads with the great country music of yesteryear. All right, let's get back to more music. Here's Common Strings.

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0: Brennan Ernst, and I'm a walking the dog. Of course, here at PAQ, we're walking the cat. We've got a cat. Named Dewey, I understand. Anyway, we also heard Lost John with the chicken reel thrown in from the Slate Mountain Ramblers. I'll Never Find Another You from Donna Ulysses. And Hard Hat for a Halo. Haven't played that in a long time. That was Common Strings. We'll be back. It's 9.5 minutes before the hour of 1 o'clock.
1: Hear the ring of the blacksmith's hammer. 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
1: And you can find the band's schedule on that Facebook page, too. Snow Creek Old Time Band will be there, Travis Fry and Blue Mountain, Common Connection, High Strung, Hubert Lawson, Bluegrass Country Boys, and By Grace. We're going to play some of those bands. Right now, my wife's listening, so I got to play Travis Fry and Blue Mountain.

0: All right, there's Snow Creek Old Time Band. Did you ever see the devil, Uncle Joe? And we also heard Fire on the Mountain from Hubert Lawson, the Bluegrass Country Boys, and Living in the Moment from Travis Fry and Blue Mountain. All of those bands will be part of the big Foothills Farm Festival coming up Saturday, October 3rd, along with By Grace and High Strung, Common Connection. They'll all be there on stage. Plus, there's a lot more. Lots of great things. It's a great festival down in the Lawsonville area. If you've never been, need to check it out. 1 minute past the hour of 1 o'clock, Tim Fry with you on the Mountain Midday Show. Let's break for news and weather, and we'll be back. 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
2: AP News. I'm Ed Donahue. Canadian Prime Minister Mark Carney is moving farther away from the alliance with the U.S., and his country could become the European Union's first associate member.
3: We are pursuing resilience so no one can control our open markets, impair our sovereignty, threaten our territorial integrity, or undermine our freedoms, our democracies, our rule of law.
2: President Trump says this could be a hostile act.
4: I think it's at all a hostile act. I will put very serious tariffs or stop trading with Europe.
2: The president has talked about making Canada the 51st state and has imposed new tariffs. Carney says the EU associate member title still needs to be defined. The Saudi civil defense says debris from an intercepted Houthi drone has killed one person. Houthi advances have forced thousands to leave their homes in Yemen.
5: Many are struggling to find food and shelter. In Taiz, displaced Yemeni Arwa Ahmed Qasim told the AP that she and her five children had to flee their home because of intense bombing. She added that they've been eating a bowl of rice a day for the past 5 days. With no help on the horizon. Yemen was the poorest Arab country even before the outbreak of its civil war more than a decade ago. Now, after a 4-year ceasefire, the Houthis have renewed the fighting as part of the larger struggle between the United States and Iran. Aid groups say there's an urgent need for food and other essentials. I'm Karen Shamas.
2: The Bank of England is keeping the UK's main interest rate unchanged, even though inflation there has risen to a 5-month high. A rate hike is possible by the end of the year. Fiji declared an HIV national emergency. One in 60 people in the South Pacific Island nation is now estimated to be living with the condition. The country says it's boosting HIV testing and treatment efforts to fight the surge. This is AP News.
0: This is WPAQ. Let's turn to the weather forecast, see what we have in store. This afternoon, a 50-50 chance of showers and thunderstorms after 2 o'clock, mostly sunny and hot, high near 90. A 30% chance of showers and thunderstorms before 8 o'clock tonight. Mostly cloudy, gradually becoming mostly clear. Overnight low around 68 degrees. For Friday, there's a 30% chance of showers and thunderstorms on Friday afternoon and Friday night. Otherwise, mostly sunny, high of 89, and mostly cloudy Friday night, low of 67. For the weekend, a 40% chance of showers and thunderstorms on Saturday, 30% chance before 8 o'clock Saturday night. Look for mostly cloudy and a high of 83 degrees. And Sunday, 40% chance of showers and thunderstorms after 2 p.m., 30% chance before 8 p.m. on Sunday. Partly sunny Sunday, high of 88 degrees. Right now, 89 degrees and sunshine at WPAQ. That's your weather forecast coming up on 5 minutes past 1 o'clock. 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Tried to play this one earlier this morning, and it just skipped, skipped, and skipped, but we've got it fixed now.

first car. For $19 from an old fruit jar. 49 Chevy with a heavy duty clutch. It wasn't very pretty, but it didn't cost much.

Go planes, trains, and automobiles. There's a man's best friend is his automobile from Barry and Holly Tashian. The Red Ball Rocket Train from High Fidelity. That's new from them. And L.A. International Airport, Dale Ann Bradley. All right, we're going to bring you one from the Highwood String Band. I think of the late Mike Hensley every time I play this because Mike used to call in and requested. It was one of his favorite old-time songs. Here's the Pig Ankle Rag.

0: Going back to 1961, that's the Country Gentleman. Nobody's business what I do. And we heard the Pig Ankle Rag from the Highwood String Band. It's 123. We'll be back.
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0: 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And let's get back to more music. Here's Gunflint Trail.
2: I got

Alliance, and I'll sail my ship alone. And that's pretty lonely, you know, if you do that. We also heard new music from the Chris Davis Band. It's called Jenna Lee. And Gunflint Trail, Waiting in Your Welfare Line. 131, your time course, that Waiting in Your Welfare Line. That's an old Buck Owens song. You remember that? Yeah, from the 60s. I used to have the 45 RPM record on that. I don't know whatever happened to it. May still have it. I don't know. All right, let's turn to the weather forecast. Here's your weather forecast. Let me get a drink here. Hang on. That's better. All right, let's. Sorry about that. Just trying to soothe the vocal cords. Your forecast, 50-50 chance of showers and thunderstorms after 2 o'clock this afternoon. Mostly sunny and hot, high near 90. And a 30% chance of showers and thunderstorms before 8 o'clock tonight. Mostly cloudy, gradually becoming mostly clear, and a low around 68. For Friday, 30% chance of showers and thunderstorms Friday afternoon, and a 30% chance Friday night. Mostly sunny, high of 89. Mostly cloudy Friday night, low of 67. Saturday, mostly cloudy and 83 degrees with a 40% chance for afternoon showers and thunderstorms. 30% chance Saturday night. And Sunday, 40% chance of showers and thunderstorms after 2 o'clock. 30% chance before 8 p.m. on Sunday night. Partly sunny Sunday, high of 88. Right now, 90 degrees and sunshine at WPAQ. That is your weather forecast. And your time is 1:32. 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Tim Fry with you here on a Thursday afternoon. Here's Jerry Sally.

0: Don't Knock, Darren and Brooke Aldridge with some help from John Cowan. And we heard Heaven Just Got Sweeter for You from Jerry Sally. 20 minutes before the hour of 2 o'clock, Tim Fry with you on the Mountain Midday Show here on the Voice of the Blue Ridge. We'll be back.
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1: In the Grassicana Corner, that was Rumble Strips from the Steep Canyon Rangers. All right, let's keep the music rolling. How about a little old-time music from Rick and Joanne Davidson?

Oh, I could change my mind. That's the Johnson Mountain Boys. And we heard Doyle Lawson and Quicksilver, The Hard Game of Love. That's always been a great song. That whole album, that's a great album from Doyle. All of them were, but that one I really enjoyed. And Richmond on the James, that was Alison Krauss and Union Station. Started off with an old-time tune called Mad as a Hornet from Rick and Joanne Davidson. Well, that's wrapping up the Mountain Midday Show. I'm Tim Fry. Been good to be with you. Good Lord willing, the creeks don't rise. See you bright and early in the morning with a smile on my face and a large cup of coffee in my hand. Till then, get us out of here, Henry.

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1: AP News, I'm Ed Donahue. The top official at the

0: Kennedy Center says he closed the iconic Performing Arts Center temporarily due to acute risks to public safety resulting from continued structural deterioration. Matt Floca says the building will be closed for about 7 days. President Trump wants his name on the Kennedy Center.
1: I think that the Trump administration should certainly have recognition because, frankly, if we don't do that, it's going to close. It'll end up being ripped down. It's in very, very bad shape, very dangerous shape.
0: In the Senate, North Carolina Republican Tom Tillis has had enough.
2: My guess is we're creating a lot of drama and a false crisis, and I'm just over that sort of stuff. This is not what people who grew up like I did want to focus on. We want solutions.
0: Fencing was put up yesterday around the Kennedy Center. Anthony Kaczmierczak was sentenced to 14 months in prison in Minneapolis after spraying vinegar at Democratic Congresswoman Ilhan Omar during a Minneapolis town hall earlier this year.
3: Oh my God, he sprayed something on her.
4: I need a napkin to know nothing.
0: During an earlier hearing, Kaczmierczak was unable to explain his actions. Omar was not hurt in the attack. A federal immigration officer charged with shooting a Venezuelan man last winter and lying about the circumstances to investigators is scheduled to appear before a Minnesota judge. Russian NHL star Alex Ovechkin says he's for peace and love after appearing in an ad for a Vladimir Putin-aligned party. The NHL's career goal-scoring leader is back with the Washington Capitals for a 22nd season. Ovechkin is seen in the ad standing behind Russian Foreign Minister Sergei Lavrov. He says he's Russian and he supports his country. Ovechkin plans to return to Russia when his NHL career is over. An Alabama man is set to be executed for pawn shop killings months after his nitrogen gas execution was blocked. More information at APNews.com. This is AP News.
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3: Hello, Bear fans. This is Tommy Morrison with this week's Monterey Football Update. This Friday night, the Bears are on the road to Hickory as they'll take on the Indians at St. Stephen's High School. 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

0: Hi, everybody. This is Doyle Lawson, and I am speaking to you from the historic Voice of the Blue Ridge, WPAQ, in Mount Airy, North Carolina, where they keep it real in the tradition of country, gospel, and bluegrass. Stay tuned.
1: Well, good day, everyone. Kelly Epperson here with you, and I'm excited to tell you about an event coming up. This is going to be a super event because it's a continuation of what we've already started. It's a praise and worship event. There are three churches, Turning Point Church, Granite City Church, and Mount Airy Wesleyan. They have gotten together, and we've got a great event coming up. It's at the Blackman Amphitheater, and it will be on Sunday, September 20th, Spring Street. I'll repeat that address so you can put it in your GPS, but I think most people know where the Blackman Amphitheater is. Praise and worship. I have with me Brian Warren and Stephanie Montgomery. Good day, everyone.
2: Hi.
3: Hi.
1: Tell me right off what this is all about. Another event. We had a Light Up the Night. Back, when was that, Light Up the Night?
2: I believe it was August last year.
1: So it's been a year, almost a little over a year.
2: Yeah.
1: That you folks have had this praise and worship event, and now it's part two.
2: Yes.
1: For Light Up the Night, and that's September 20th on that Sunday. What time of day?
2: That'll be from 4 to 7.
1: 4 o'clock till 7 on that Sunday afternoon and evening.
2: And we will have food trucks and snack and drink, so don't worry if you don't have a chance to eat dinner.
1: Right. We've got it all figured out.
2: Yeah.
1: We don't want you to stay away. We've got things that will help you with the food trucks, and of course there's public restrooms, and there's lots of space, lots of great space to set up. It's a perfect place for a praise and worship event. Is it geared more to the young people, or is it for everybody?
2: So it is for everybody. We did do a youth one last year, I think sometime in October. Originally, like I said, for everyone, but just recently we had a church, it's Highland Park Church. They reached out and they had got a flyer and mailed them, and Salem Baptist Church. So they usually do a Sunday night prayer service with several youth groups in the area, and they do it the Wednesday before Meet Me at the Pole that the schools do. And so it just happened to land on the same day. So they gave me a call and we decided to collaborate. So there's definitely going to be a heavy youth presence, and we're going to incorporate some prayer in between sets and speakers. So I think it's going to be kind of a combination of both events. It's going to be really awesome.
1: What's the vision behind this event?
2: Unity.
1: Unity.
2: Yeah.
1: Good one.
2: Outside of church walls, just coming together, not worrying about denominations or whatever differences. We all know Christ is King, mm-hmm. and we want to worship Him, and that's all that matters.
1: Now, the event brings together three Mount Airy area churches. Those churches, again, Brian, you want to mention the churches involved?
3: Turning Point, the Granite City Church, which is pastored by Larry Johnson, Mount Airy Wesleyan, which is pastored by Jason Madison, mm-hmm. and pastor at Turning Point?
2: Josh Stahl. Yeah.
1: Now, how did all this come together to have this event again?
2: God. I mean, all the pieces just fell into place just like it did last time. I did a lot of praying about it, and he just provided, I mean, even up to providing, now we have this prayer aspect, which is very important to any follower of Christ, and then I had people reach out and say, hey, can I make you some yard signs and a banner, mm-hmm. and just things we didn't even ask for, and God just says, here, I'm providing, and that's what he does.
1: Everything's just coming together.
3: Well, yes. The community also has been asking for this for almost since we did it last year. We tried to do it quarterly, and we did one. They had an event on Good Friday at the amphitheater, and we really decided to wait till the fall to get everything together. But so many people in the community have came out and said, when is the next one? They're looking forward to the next one.
1: They're hungry.
3: And we seem to get more and more each event we have. So it's been a while, so the community is really waiting for this. Mm-hmm. So I think it's going to be an outstanding night.
1: Tell me, what do you think the need is right now? There is such a need, I guess, for people to come together and worship and praise God.
3: Right now, you know as well as I do, the world is filled with so much hate and so much division in everywhere. And this is trying to pass along the love that Christ wanted us to give. He expects everybody to love your neighbor just like he loves you. So it's kind of a love fest type situation where everybody can come along with their differences and they can enjoy through music and just enjoy and meet new people and just worship God. A lot of people will come to this event that wouldn't normally come to a church because they're scared to come into a church. They're worried about coming into a church, but they'll come to this outside event, and then that leads them to, you never know, they may end up in a church, may end up getting saved. That's the goal, is to get people to come to churches and bring all the churches to work together for the good.
1: This is an event that's not like a traditional church service, correct?
3: Right.
1: And it's praise and worship. That's the theme. What do you hope people will experience spiritually during this time of worship and praise?
2: I just hope they have an encounter with Jesus through the Holy Spirit. I think in today's world, people are hungry for that. Nothing satisfies like he does. And I think, like Brian said, the more we go on and how we see things are rolling out in the world and just all the problems and the chaos, people just want something that's stable and that the peace that only he can give. People crave that.
3: And nowadays, our youth strive to the music. It's mostly contemporary gospel, but that's getting through to our young people, and there'll be 200 kids up front praising, raising their hand the whole time. They won't sit down.
2: Yeah.
3: It's amazing to see. And then the older people that bring their kids, they feed off the youth. So it's almost like the youth is the future of the churches, but it's in turn helping with the older people because they see how much joy they get out of these nights.
2: Yeah.
1: Bringing everybody together like this, you put your differences aside. We're all unified, worshiping the same God.
3: Yeah. Right.
1: What role will music and worship be again in this event, praise and worship event?
3: It's strictly all music.
1: All music.
3: There may be a few testimonies, or there might be some.
2: So there won't be necessarily any testimonies. I know Pastor Jason is going to probably do a 15-minute sermon, spoken word, and same with Pastor Larry Johnson. He is also going to in between sets. And then we will have some youth-led kind of like corporate prayer where we're all just

0: praying together over different subjects, whether it be the school, our county, our country, stuff like that. So it'll be, you know, we'll all be agreeing on one prayer.
1: And we will be giving out free Bibles.
2: Free Bibles for all those
1: anybody
2: attending
1: that does not have one. Mm-hmm. There'll be a table set up, and they can get one. There'll be many different ones there, and they can pick. They'll be for the little kids all the way up to the grown-ups. So
2: excellent.
1: There's one for everybody.
2: Excellent.
1: The last time we had it, the little Bibles really went good for the kids, like are 3 through 6 years old, and the parents loved getting them for their kids. So, you know, we want everybody to have one as possible.
2: What a blessing. What a blessing. You know, people come to a worship service, they come with burdens, they have problems, or they're having difficult circumstances. What kind of things can they take from this praise and worship event to help with that kind of situation with a person who's struggling, well, just struggling in life? What kind of hope is there from this praise and worship event for someone like that?
0: My hope would be that, going off what Brian said earlier about some people are scared to go into a church, and I think a lot of that is fear of judgment because they feel like I'm too broken or my problems are too big or whatever the case may be. And so my hope is that in the setting, the environment, they would feel welcomed and loved, and that I just pray if they need someone to encounter that person that's going to pray with them and, you know, take them under their wing, so to speak. So that's what we're called to do.
1: And we will have plenty of people there that can pray for people. We'll, you know, kind of like a counselor, not necessarily a counselor, but pastors and people that can pray with somebody if they come and they have issues and they want somebody to pray with them. Mm-hmm. There'll be plenty of people there that can do that.
0: Yeah.
2: So this is a pretty extensive praise and worship team.
1: Yeah,
2: then
1: it is.
2: You've got not only musicians and maybe a few speakers, that you've got those who can help actually lead someone through the Bible, lead them to the Lord that day.
1: Yeah, we only have 3 churches playing, but I think at one of our last ones I counted, and there was like 10 or 11 different churches that had came, their pastors, their deacons, and was worshiping with everybody else. I mean, everybody needs to bring a chair. I know we hadn't mentioned that, but everybody brings their own chair. But they were sitting around everywhere. So it's not like it's just those 3 churches. It's churches from all the city and the surrounding areas that come and are there. So there's plenty of people that can help people if they need somebody to talk to.
2: And again, let's stress that this is for people of all ages. I know the first event, Light Up the Night Part 1, was more toward the youth movement, but this is for not only the youth, the grown-ups, everybody in the whole family can experience this. And we encourage everybody to come out. Now, don't hold back. What kind of encouragement you think that you could offer someone who can't decide whether they want to come or not to this event? What would you say to them to convince them that this is something you want to be at and experience?
1: For anybody that hadn't experienced being filled with the Holy Spirit, this is the event to come to. It's a feeling like you can't explain. I mean, it just gets into you. The music does. You stand up. You see people worshiping beside you, and before you know it, everybody's worshiping the same way. So it's just being filled with the Holy Spirit, to knowing that everybody there loves you, that everybody there is the same. Everybody needs God the same way, and everybody's there, and that's what we're searching for.
2: Praise and Worship Event, Light Up the Night Part 2. It comes up on Sunday, September 20th at 4 o'clock. It starts 4 till 7 p.m., 3 hours. Wonderful. 3 hours to experience this. And again, the 3 churches involved and the pastors. I know you've got Josh, Jason, and Larry, right? The 3 pastors of the 3 churches.
1: And we do want to mention, if we can, the sponsors.
2: Please.
1: That we have, and we want to mention the food trucks.
0: Yes. So for sponsors, we have Weddle's Signs and Graphics, Family Hair Center Salon, Brandon Johnson Sheriff, CW Grading and Hauling, Cedar and Sage Organic Hair Salon, Keller Williams Realty, Clark and Laura Morgan Realtors, Sugar Rush Cake Bar, and Johnson Granite.
2: That's a great list of sponsors.
0: Yes, great.
2: Coming together and helping this. Yes. 4 to 7 p.m. It's absolutely a free event.
0: Yes.
2: We want to stress that again. Just come as you are. You don't feel like you've got to dress up or do anything like that. We just want you to be there, be a part of this, and see how the Holy Spirit takes this event over and what it can do. It's amazing what the Holy Spirit can do.
0: Yes, absolutely.
2: And we all need to be praising and worshiping God. And what better way than to show up on the 20th of September on that Sunday, and from 4 to 7 p.m., the

0: Blackman Amphitheater. Most people know where that is. It's across the road from the Andy Griffith Playhouse. It's on the hillside there off of Spring Street.
1: Behind the library.
0: Behind the library, the Mount Airy Public Library. Pastor Josh, Pastor Larry, and Pastor Jason of the three area churches, that's Turning Point Church, Granite City Church, Mount Airy Wesleyan. These are the three churches who have collaborated, come together, and to make this event happen. And
1: can
0: again,
1: mention the vendors, food
0: please,
1: vendors?
0: Please mention the food vendors.
2: So we will have Rub and Grub food truck, and then Sugar Rush cake bar, Cup of Hope for coffee, and Chillmobile for a cool treat.
0: All right. That's a great lineup there, food vendors. If you could give one invitation to the people of Mount Airy and the surrounding communities who are listening right now, why should they make plans to be at this praise and worship event on September 20th? One invitation. What would you say?
2: I would say if you're feeling lost, if you're feeling hopeless, if you feel alone, you won't feel that here at this event. And even if you're not feeling any of those things, just the unity and the feeling of being amongst other believers. And I just really can't describe it. I'll probably cry.
0: That's
2: but
0: okay.
2: It's just a feeling you really can't replicate. You can't manufacture. It's something you're not going to want to miss.
0: Very heartfelt. Brian Warren and Stephanie Montgomery have been my guests today as we talk about Light Up the Night Part 2, Praise and Worship Event. Please come, bring friends with you, bring neighbors, bring your family. Everybody's welcome, it's free. And again, it's on September 20th, that's Sunday from 4 to 7 p.m. at the Blackman Amphitheater here in Mount Airy. Is there anything in closing that maybe we missed that you want to bring up? Here's one final chance to say something about this event.
1: I just want to say, if there's any parents out there, please bring your kids to this event. Mm-hmm. One thing I've learned through church is it's up to us parents to have our kids there, because our kids are looking for that light, and it's our responsibility. So any parents listening, or anybody that knows kids, your neighbor's kids, anybody, bring all the kids that you can, because this is a night they will not want to miss.
0: Mm-hmm. A changing event, life-changing event.
2: Yeah. And the way that they grow up now, like, they need Jesus more than ever. I mean, it's hard to be a kid in this day and age and follow Jesus mm-hmm. with all the influences that they have. Things I didn't have growing up, I couldn't mm-hmm. imagine.
0: It's a significant challenge.
2: Yeah. And I do just want to also include in those list of churches that Highland Park and Salem Baptist Church are also collaborating with us.
0: Good.
2: And so they will have, I think they said, close to 100 youth from their different mm-hmm. youth groups mm-hmm. as well. So
0: okay. Well, all we need to do is show up now on the 20th of September at 4 o'clock in the afternoon. And again, is this a rain or shine event? If it does happen to pour the rain, just go ahead with it.
2: Yep. Just bring an umbrella.
0: There you go. Bring
1: chair,
0: your poncho,
1: bring a chair,
0: umbrella.
1: Bring an umbrella.
0: There you go. Thank you, folks, for being here and letting our listeners know about this praise and worship event. It's something you don't want to miss.
2: Thank you for having us.
1: Thank you for having us.
0: Brian Warren and Stephanie Montgomery, Light Up the Night Part 2, coming on Sunday, September 20th from 4 to 7 p.m. at the Blackman Amphitheater in Mount Airy. Hope to see you there. Have a great day. Kelly Epperson for WPAQ and WSYD.
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4: Hello, Bear fans. This is Tommy Morrison with this week's Mount Airy Football Update. 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
1: On Monday, September 14th, Patsy Pat Irene Edmonds peacefully entered her heavenly home and the loving arms of her Lord and Savior, Jesus Christ. Pat, born on May the 19th, 1954, in Elkin. Pat graduated from Surrey Central in 1973, a member of the National Honor Society. She retired in 2017 after 44 years of dedicated service from Surrey Yadkin Electric Membership Corporation, a longtime member of Salem Baptist Church. Pat is survived by her loving daughter and son-in-law, Brianna and Will Bennett of Yadkinville, grandchildren, sister and brother-in-law, Francis Needron and James Higgins of Dobson, and many dear family friends and family members and friends. She was preceded in death by her beloved husband of 31 years, Hugh Bennett Edmonds. Parents, Howard Montgomery Drawn and Verly Irene Drawn. Nee Norman and niece Lori Ann Goodwin, Nee Higgins. The family will receive friends Saturday from 5 to 7 p.m. at Salem Baptist Church. A celebration of Pat's life will be held Sunday, September 20th at 2 o'clock at the church. Burial following. In lieu of flowers, the family asks that memorial donations be made to ALS United North Carolina or SECU Hospice Home in Yadkinville. Moody Davis Funeral Service Dobson is respectfully serving the Edmonds family. Mr. Cheryl Murray Lilly, 81, of Mount Airy, passed away peacefully September 12th at his home. Cheryl, born September 11th, 1945, in Cool Ridge, West Virginia, to the late Mr. and Mrs. Josephus Joe and Pemmel Hutchins Lilly. Cheryl retired from Cuyahoga Valley Railway in Cleveland, Ohio, after a career of 35 years. Cheryl is survived by his loving wife of 60 years, Mrs. Gerlene Carr Lilly. He's also survived by two daughters, Tabitha Hernandez and Al of Mount Airy and Belinda Steelwagon, and the late Michael Steelwater Sr. of Logap, grandchildren and great-grandchildren, sister Dreema Smith and Jackie. In addition to his parents, he's preceded in death by two sisters, Shelby Doleen Bennett of Shady Spring, Wilma Jean Heishman and Spencer of Timberville, Virginia, and brother Barry Lilly and Mary of Cool Ridge. Memorial services will be held Tuesday, September 29th. At 2 o'clock at Moody's in Mount Airy, Dr. Jonathan Cass Stevens and Reverend Jeffrey McDowell officiating. No formal visitation is scheduled at this time. Mr. Jimmy Wayne Matthews passed away at his home in Pilot Mountain Friday. Wayne was born February the 1st, 1949, in Rocky Mount, Virginia, to Thomas Matthews and Addis Cunduff Matthews, both of whom preceded him in death. He survived by his wife of 55 years, Gaitha, two sons, David Matthews of Winston-Salem, and Greg Matthews and Sahatha of Dunwoody, Georgia. He's also survived by grandchildren, two sisters, Lolene Brown and Sandra Peters and Rich, as well as a brother, Mark and Tracy. He was preceded in death by his brother, Ray Matthews, and an infant sister. Celebration of his life will be held Friday, tomorrow at 12 noon at St. Andrew Lutheran Church, 1401 Fancy Gap Road, Mount Airy. The family will receive friends in the fellowship hall at 11 a.m. tomorrow. In lieu of flowers, please make a donation in his honor to the Alzheimer's Association or St. Andrew Lutheran Church. 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Irene Brown McCann, 89, of Pennyburn High Point, passed away peacefully on Friday, September 11th, at the Hospice of the Piedmont. Born in Patrick County, Virginia, the daughter of the late William Hubbard and Elizabeth P. Smith Brown. Mrs. McCann, a graduate of Blue Ridge High School and Radford College, she received her master's degree in guidance and counseling at UNC Charlotte. A retired guidance counselor in education, Mrs. McCann, a member of Neal Road Baptist Church for more than 30 years, she's survived by her daughter and son-in-law, Tamara Mullen and Michael, grandchildren, sister and brother-in-law, Eileen and Marvin East, brother and sister-in-law, Wayne and Libby Brown. In addition to her parents, Mrs. McCann, preceded in death by her husband, Dr. Joseph F. McCann, sister Virginia Quillen, brothers Thomas Brown, John Brown, and

William Brown Jr. Graveside service to honor Mrs. McCann's life will take place Saturday at 3 o'clock at Oakdale Cemetery. Family receiving friends Saturday from 2 to 2:45 at Moody's in Mount Airy. In lieu of flowers, donations may be made to Penny Byrne Retirement Home, 109 Penny Road in High Point. Moody's in Mount Airy is serving the family. Mrs. Dorothy Virginia Mabe Bowman, age 83, of Ararat, Virginia, entered into eternal rest on Saturday at the SCCU Hospice in Yadkinville, surrounded by her loving family. Mrs. Bowman was born on May the 8th, 1943, in Patrick County, to the late Charlie and Money Evelyn Bowman Mabe. Surviving a daughter and son-in-law, Bonnie Bowman Beck and Lee, a granddaughter, Brandy Gammons, two sisters, Ethel Mabe Dishman, and Aline Mabe Pell, along with several nieces and nephews. In addition to her parents, Mrs. Bowman preceded in death by her husband, James Elbert Bowman, six sisters and nine brothers. Memorial services will take place Saturday at 2 o'clock at Willis Gap Baptist Church, Pastor Mark Collins and Reverend Dana Acker officiating, a private interment to be held at a later date in the Willis Gap Baptist Church Cemetery. Family receiving friends Saturday at Willis Gap Baptist Church from 1 until 2. Flowers accepted or memorial donations may be made to Mountain Valley Hospice and Palliative Care Dobson. Moody's in Mount Airy has been entrusted with the arrangements. Mrs. Angela Gail Angie Boyd Bumgarner, 59, of Mount Airy, went home to be with the Lord on Sunday morning. Born November 4th, 1966, Angie was lovingly chosen and embraced as a beloved daughter by Glenn Edward and Patricia Pat Lyons Boyd. She was also blessed to be chosen as a wife by her husband David, and most importantly, to know the love and saving grace of her Savior and Lord Jesus Christ. Angie grew up in Mount Airy, graduated from North Surrey. Angie worked for many years as a patient scheduling coordinator at Comprehensive Cancer Center of Wake Forest Baptist in Mount Airy, and later for Dr. Amy E. DeVore. She is survived by her husband of 21 years, David Vernon Bumgarner, her parents, Glenn Edward and Patricia Pat Lyons Boyd, her brother, David Wayne Boyd, and uncle, Monroe Johnson, and aunt, Marge Lyons. Also cousins, her mother-in-law, Mildred Bumgarner, two sisters-in-law, Amy James and Butch, and Anita Bumgarner and Kim. Also a niece survives, three nephews, her beloved canine companion, wiener dog Max. Mrs. Bumgarner was preceded in death by her maternal grandparents, William Corbett and Mary Castle Lyons. Her paternal grandparents, Jonah Zeb and Agnes Abels Boyd. Her father-in-law, Rex Bumgarner, and an aunt, Sandra Aunt Woman Johnson. A service of worship and celebration of Angie's life will take place Sunday at 3 o'clock at Christ Community Church, Dr. David J. Brady officiating. Burial follows in the White Plains Baptist Church Cemetery. Family receiving friends Sunday, 1:30 to 3 at Christ Community Church. In lieu of flowers, memorial contributions may be made to Christ Community Church, P.O. Box 1263, Mount Airy, or the American Liver Foundation. Moody Funeral Service, Mount Airy, is serving the family. Mr. Michael Davis Woo Woo Gwynn, 64, of Mount Airy, entered into eternal rest on Sunday at Hugh Chatham Health in Elkin. Mr. Gwynn, born on May 11th, 1962 in Surrey County, to the late Davis Jr. Gwynn and Gloria Diane Simmons Gwynn Castle. Mike, also known as Woo Woo. Surviving daughters and sons-in-law, Brittany Gwynn Edwards and Joey, Emily Gwynn Sapp and Kenny, Adrian Goff and Jared, sons and daughters-in-law Mason Horton and Brooke, Cody Cameron and Kayla, eight grandchildren.

0: also his fiancée, Libby Horton. In addition to his parents, Mr. Gwynn was preceded in death by a brother, Mitchell Dean Gwynn. Celebration of Life is Sunday at 3 o'clock at Community Baptist Church, Reverend Brad Quessenberry officiating. Family receiving friends Sunday at Community Baptist Church from 2 to 3. Moody's in Mount Airy has been entrusted with the arrangements. Mrs. Opal Marie Williams Hughes, 96, passed away peacefully at the Woolts Hospice Home in Dobson on September 15th. Born to the late Dudley and Bertha Williams, October 10th, 1929, in Patrick County. In addition to her parents, she's preceded in death by her husband, Frank C. Hughes, an infant son, sisters, Helen Robertson, Iris Payne, and Lillian Carter. Brothers Jack Williams, Earl Toso Williams, and Clyde Williams. Left to cherish her memory, her children, Danny Hughes and Judy, and Brenda Hughes McCone and Jimmy. Grandchildren, also 18 great-grandchildren, 12 great-great-grandchildren. Also left to cherish her memory are three sisters, Sadie Williams Martin, Nancy Williams Hubbard, Barbara Williams Morrison, a brother, Nash Williams, and Donna, sister-in-law, Opal Williams. Opal, a member of Grace Baptist Church, and attended New Life Community Fellowship. The funeral for Mrs. Hughes is Sunday at 2 o'clock at Moody's in Stewart. Pastors Jim Churchwell, Wendell Terry, and Sean Drone officiating. Burial follows the service in the Lawson Hughes Family Cemetery. The family receiving friends an hour prior to the service at the funeral home and following the committal service at the home of her sister, Nancy Hubbard, 1360 Hazelwood Drive in Stewart. In memory of Opal Hughes, donations may be made to the Lawson Hughes Family Cemetery or the Woolts Hospice Home Dobson, online condolences at moodyfuneralservices.com. And Mr. Richard William Catalina of Mount Airy passed away at the Woolts Hospice Home September 14th at the age of 80. Mr. Catalina, born in Hampden County, Massachusetts, to the late Mr. and Mrs. Julian and Madeline Bolio Catalina. Mr. Catalina proudly served his country as a U.S. Marine. Mr. Catalina retired from R.J. Reynolds Tobacco. Mr. Catalina, a member of Dobson Church of Christ. Left to cherish his memory, a loving wife, Mrs. Wanda Catalina, daughters Vonda Jenkins, Kimry, and Carla, and Victoria Wenzel, and Richie, Lindsay Moore, and Michelle. Granddaughters, a grandson. Celebration of Life takes place Saturday at 2 o'clock at the Dobson Church of Christ, Reverend Scott Meadows officiating. 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At the family's request, the service will be a true celebration of life, honoring the life, memories, and legacy of Mr. Catalina. Online condolences may be made at moodyfuneralservices.com. WPAQ Mount Airy, North Carolina would like to extend our condolences to the bereaved.
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0: For WPHU and WSYD News, I'm Bob King. In Virginia, with early voting set to begin Friday, residents who have not yet registered still have time to sign up ahead of the November election as organizations nationwide mark National Voter Day registration. Eligible Virginians can register online at any time, check their registration status, or locate a nearby registrar's office through the Department of Elections website. To register and vote in Virginia, residents must provide an acceptable form of identification. Approved forms include a valid Virginia driver's license, a student ID card issued by an accredited institution of higher education, or any current government document showing the voter's name and address. State election officials also remind voters who have recently moved, changed their legal names, or married since the last election cycle to update their voter registration details before heading to the polls. In some related news, Virginia has officially ended what advocacy groups are calling a Jim Crow scheme dating back to more than 150 years. This November, many felons who have served their time will be able to vote for the first time. The Virginia Department of Elections is complying with a federal judge's ruling and updating its voter registration materials to allow Virginians convicted of all but three felonies to register to vote, according to a September 15th press release from the ACLU Virginia. This paves the way for potentially hundreds of thousands of Virginians to cast their ballots during the 2026 general election. Virginia is only one of three U.S. states that automatically takes away the rights to vote from previously convicted felons. To regain that right, Virginia felons must petition the sitting governor, and said governor must personally choose to grant their petition. This dates back to 1870 as Congress passed the Readmission Act, which allowed former Confederate states, including Virginia, the former capital of the Confederacy, back into the Union. In an attempt to prevent targeted racial voter disenfranchisement, the Act stated that Virginia could never amend its state constitution to take away anyone's right to vote, except as a punishment for such crimes as are now felonies at common law. At that time, only 11 crimes were considered common law felonies that included murder, arson, and rape, among others. And in neighboring Patrick County, authorities are investigating a traffic accident Monday that took the lives of two errant Virginia residents. The head-on crash occurred around 6:20 p.m. on Springs Road near Fox Trot Lane. Two people died, another were hospitalized in a crash involving two vehicles. State police said a 2004 Kia Spectra traveled south on Spring Road and crossed the center line and hit a 2007 Ford truck head-on. The driver of the Kia, 55-year-old David McAdams, and the passenger, 54-year-old Dovey Mae Knighton, both of Arrowhead, Virginia, died at the scene. Both McAdams and Knighton were wearing seatbelts. The driver of the Ford pickup was not wearing a seatbelt and sustained life-threatening injuries. He was flown to a nearby hospital for treatment. In North Carolina news, the Court of Appeals ruled Wednesday that lawmakers did not violate the state constitution when they transferred authority over elections board appointments from the governor to the state auditor. The 2-1 decision reverses part of a lower court ruling that found a 2024 law was unconstitutional that transferred the governor's authority to appoint members of the North Carolina State Board of Elections to State Auditor Dave Boliak. Governor Josh Stein challenged the law, arguing that removing the governor's control over the elections board interfered with his constitutional duty to ensure state laws are faithfully executed. The State Court of Appeals rejected that argument, saying lawmakers did not violate separation of powers because the powers are not transferred to the legislative branch, but rather within the executive branch. Governor Stein said no other state in the union tasked the state auditor with election administration. Republican legislators threw aside more than 100 years of historical practice in a partisan power grab that transferred the governor's executive power to appoint members of the State Board of Elections to a Republican state auditor. Meanwhile, the auditor is politicizing the administration of elections, appointing partisan operatives, and pressuring County Board of Elections to eliminate Sunday voting and early voting sites on college campuses. For the first time, the union representing postal workers has taken to the airways in North Carolina to push back against what it calls misinformation about voting by mail. The American Postal Workers Union launched a 30-second ad in Raleigh on Wednesday. The commercial features people explaining why they choose to vote by mail, including workers, college students, people with disabilities, and service members. The union says people have been voting by mail since the Civil War, but the process has become increasingly politicized in recent years by some paranoid politicians chasing ghosts. Daniel Matthews, the NC Council President of American Postal Workers Union, says because there's a lot of misconception about the postal workers and what would happen with their mail. The union released a national poll it commissioned showing about one in three voters regularly vote by mail, including nearly half of the seniors. The poll also found 8 in 10 people who vote by mail feel confident about the process. Well, a man has been arrested in connection with the shooting of a Columbus County Sheriff's deputy Wednesday morning. 48-year-old William Smith Jr. is charged with attempted first-degree murder. SBI officials said additional charges are expected. He remains in custody and will receive medical treatment. His condition has not been released. Just before 8 a.m. yesterday, a deputy attempted to stop a vehicle, but Smith drove away, leading to a pursuit. According to the Columbus County Sheriff's Office, Smith later lost control of the vehicle and crashed. Authorities said Smith then ran from the crash. An attempted altercation occurred when a deputy confronted him, and the deputy was shot during the encounter. He was taken to a nearby hospital and treated for their injuries. He is in stable condition. And something I've never heard of, the AI Data Center Revoke bus tour. Yes, obviously they have one. Stopped in Stokes County 2 days after the county commissioners voted 3-2 to move forward with a rezoning proposal for a hyperscale data center. The tour, which is traveling across the country, aims to raise awareness about the rapid growth of artificial intelligence and the data centers needed to support it. The bus tour is getting widespread attention with a data center conversation evolving from a local conversation in a national movement. Stokes County Commissioner Brad Chandler, who voted against the rezoning proposal, said he stands by his decision. During Monday's meeting, commissioners support the project mentioned future incentives that could benefit the county. Developer Drew Nations said, "We expect to obtain all of our required permits over the next 18 months. Once they're in place, the project will break ground." But don't expect a visit here in Surry County, as this was the tour's only stop in North Carolina. The bus is expected to continue traveling to communities across the country, raising awareness about the impact of these projects. And locally, there are about 3 things I don't like about North Carolina roadways. 2 have always been around, while another is gaining ground in popularity and unpopularity. The first 2 are potholes and orange cones. Mother Nature is largely to blame for the former, while everyone knows North Carolina is the orange cone capital of the world. The 3rd one appears to be picking up steam, the dreaded roundabout. You probably run into a few of those during your road trips, including in neighboring Pilot Mountain. Now the roundabout comes to the Mount Airy area, and along with it comes the road closings. Round Peak Church Road will remain closed until crews enter the next phase of construction in early 2027, just the other side of I-77. Roundabouts are the circular one-way intersections where traffic flows counterclockwise around a central island without the use of stop signs or traffic lights. The roundabout largely relies on driver etiquette and a little alertness to avoid accidents by using the old yielding technique. Actually, it does take a little while to get the hang of it. It's intended to improve the intersection of Round Peak Church Road and NC 89 just west of I-77 by making it safer. Meanwhile, statistics say it does work in other areas. A study at 30 intersections that were converted found fatal and injury crashes reduced by 76% and total crashes by 46%. Round Peak Church Road will be closed and will be for a foreseeable future. The $7.5 million contract calls for the project to be completed in early 2028. Motorists will follow signed detours around Round Peak Church Road closure on 89 Bueller Church Road and Palmer Road. The closure is a new phase in a contract to make traveling in the affected areas less hazardous. This allows Smith Row LLC of Mount Airy to continue converting the intersection into the roundabout. Officials say this is a safer situation due to forcing people to slow down and orient themselves. And for WPAQ and WSYD News, I'm Bob King reporting.
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Well, I'm traveling nowhere fast. Sweetheart, sweetheart. I wonder, well, little baby.

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0: Well, what you say, baby? You look ready as Mr. Freddy this black. How about you and me going spinning at the track?
1: What's that, homie? 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
0: Well, what's your pleasure, treasure? You call the plays, I'll dig the ways.
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1: Well...

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0: Hello there, Tex. How's the old cowhand? What you out shopping on Fifth Avenue, man?
1: Why, I'm shopping for shafts. A Sunday pair got mussed. I tried to bust a bronco, but the bronc wouldn't buzz.
0: Do you ride that wild pony at the rodeo?
1: No, I ride that wild tenor in the Wild West show. We got a cowboy band that comes on. You love it.
0: Well, come on, man. Let me hear a little of it.

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1: If I seem to scintillate, it's because I've got a date. A date with a package of the good things that come with love. You don't have to ask me, I won't waste your time. But if you should ask me why I feel sublime, I'm stepping out with my baby. Can't go wrong, cause I'm in right. It's for sure, not for maybe, that I'm all dressed up tonight. Stepping out with my honey, can't be bad to feel so good. Never felt quite so sunny, and I keep on knocking wood. They'll be smooth sailing, cause I'm trimming my sails. With a bright shine on my shoes.